0: Hunter, hundreds of loyal Knights supporters turned out in force to greet their team on their return from Accor Stadium, honouring a brave and ruthless performance. Here, the party's far from over, the music's blaring and fans are cheering as Sydney celebrates a historic grand final triumph. Toby Gough at the SCG.
1: The New South Wales Police Watchdog is seeking greater powers to access police documents. The Law Enforcement Conduct Commission wants legislation strengthened to help it access information needed for investigations. The state government says it has

0: Police in the state's south. Officers say the man had aimed a rifle at them after crashing his car into a tree at Rugby near Yass. A critical incident investigation is now underway. The approval ratings for the Prime Minister and the Treasurer have dropped to record lows as economic concerns rise among voters. The economic management was 7% higher as an issue of concern among the respondents to the latest AFR Redbridge survey. Shadow Treasurer Tim Wilson's told Luke Grant what voters want is a plan.
1: Part of the problem is that people look at the government and they say, well, if the poo hits the fan, let's put it that way, the Prime Minister might be in a position to bail people out. But all he's doing every time he gives people cost of a living relief is he's actually just boosting the amount of inflation in the economy.
0: More than a quarter of homes up for sale across the nation have now been sitting on the market unsold for 6 months or more. Data shows more than 18% of residential properties for sale in Sydney have been on the market for more than 180 days. Also making news, legal cigarette sales in Queensland have been found to have risen sharply since the state government cracked down on illegal tobacco operations. And Australian actor Alistair Smart has died at the age of 90, featured on the first episode of Play School when it aired in 1966. In finance, the All Ords is trading up 35 points at 88.90. One Australian dollar buying 69.5 US cents. Now, taking a look at the sport. The Sydney Roosters have clawed back from 12-0 down to seal their 19-18 grand final victory over the Knights. Two tries from Mark Nwanganidawasi, swinging the momentum back in the Chooks' favour. James Tedesco helping guide the side to lift the Proven Summons trophy on the back of a fourth premiership, as coach Trent Robinson says embracing their elite pedigree helped power the side.
2: We have a slogan, we play for premierships, and it's there, and it, you feel that, and it's uplifting as well, because it's quite clear the goal. I felt like we were so calm this year as a group, like we were really close, like the whole year we were really, really close.
0: The women's side taking out the NRLW Grand Final 30-6 over the Broncos. Manus Labuschagne has smashed a timely century in a tour match ahead of Australia's first test against South Africa. And four-time champion Max Verstappen has taken out this year's Bahrain Formula One Grand Prix. It's 4 past 11. That's the latest news and sports.
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1: It's midday. Good afternoon. I'm Madeline McNeil. Thousands of Sydney Roosters fans have gathered to celebrate a historic grand final triumph. Toby Goff reports.
2: NRL supremacy belongs to the Sydney Roosters after taking a double premiership at a Coors Stadium. The men's side overcame a 12-0 deficit against the Newcastle Knights, relying on a second-half double from Mark Nwonganitawazi and a Clive Churchill medal performance from James Tedesco. A field goal from veteran halfback Daly Cherry Evans holding the Chooks ahead to lock in a 19-18 victory. The win capped off a flawless day for the Tricolours, with the NRLW squad winning their grand final 30-6 over the Broncos. Today, Roosters faithful packed the SCG front gates, saluting both champion teams alongside the Provence Summons and NRLW trophies. Superfan Martin, still in awe of what his Chookies achieved, saying it was worth every penny to see.
3: We paid literally $3,400 for four tickets behind the gold sticks because we couldn't get tickets. Worth every cent, to be honest. It was brilliant.
2: Toby Goff, Sydney.
1: The Newcastle mayor is adding his voice to calls for calm as the community reels from the tragic crash at a Knights fan gathering before the grand final. A 5-year-old girl is among those seriously injured and an 18-year-old P-plater has been charged. Mayor Gavin Morris says people need to respect the legal process.
4: It's really hard not to speak up, and I'd love to say things, but I cannot because, yeah, justice now and the courts need to run their course, and it's a police matter.
1: The US has now removed all of its bombers from RAF Fairford, the UK base at the centre of an alleged terror plot. American officials have confirmed the aircraft have now been removed to return to their home stations, but did not give a reason. Health advocates and the federal government argue

0: Businesses using the NBN to tackle challenges unique to regional Australia are being offered more funding. Regional and Remote Chief Development Officer Gavin Williams says they're expanding their search.
1: Well, this year's program features refreshed categories designed to better reflect the way regional and remote communities are innovating. So we've introduced a new innovation for productivity category to widen the net to those digital community and business-led innovations that create meaningful impact beyond the traditional industry-based categories.
0: Applications close on the 12th of October. And Andrew Mountbatten Windsor has launched legal action against Thames Valley Police over his arrest in relation to the Epstein files. In finance, the All Ords is trading up 38 points at 88.93, one Australian dollar buying 69.52 US cents. Checking sport, Daly Cherry Evans has etched his name into Roosters folklore, kicking the match-winning field goal in the Tricolour's 19-18 grand final triumph over the Knights. The veteran playmaker was ice cold when it mattered most against Newcastle, slotting the decisive point in the 70th minute. Despite having to wait till his 14th and final year in the NRL for his second premiership ring, DCE says he never lost hope.
2: I've been chasing that moment and that feeling my whole career. I've said that openly. I know it might seem from the outside looking in, there was definitely rocky times, but there was always an internal belief that this was going to get done this year with this special group.
0: Marnus Labuschagne has sent a timely reminder to selectors, scoring 111 in Australia's tour match against a South African 11 ahead of Friday's first test. And Alex de Minaur has reached the China Open semi-finals for the second year in a row, the Australian coming from a set down to beat Russia's Andrei Rublev. I'm Madeline McNeil. That's the very latest news and sport.
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1: Turn it up, song. 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
1: It's 1 o'clock. Good afternoon. I'm Madeline McNeil. A key in a Sydney road is partially closed as police investigate a stabbing on Newtown's King Street. A 48-year-old man is stable in hospital after being stabbed in the hand by an unknown woman. Police allege a 27-year-old woman was found nearby, armed with a knife, and when she failed to drop the weapon as directed, officers deployed a taser. Newcastle Knights fans are preparing to welcome their team home after a valiant effort in the NRL Grand Final with a fan event due to kick off at McDonald Jones Stadium. Thousands of Roosters supporters packed out the SCG this morning to celebrate wins in the men's and women's premierships. While the underdog Knights weren't able to overcome the Sydney side in the men's game, this Roosters fan admits he was nervous until they scored the first try.
2: The first try to be 12-6, I just had my confidence back up, knew Roosters going to win.
1: The campaign for a road user charge to replace the fuel levy has been reignited amid surging petrol prices and a rise in EV ownership. Data from the latest budget update shows income from the petrol excise was $100 million less than forecast amid changing habits. Shadow Treasurer Tim Wilson says ultimately the question is how to spend the money once a road user charge is introduced.
3: The big debate really at a government level is what does that money then go to? People like me think it should go towards roads, because EVs are nearly double the weight and they have just as much of an impact on the road as everyone else, whereas from the conversations in government, they seem to just want it to go towards EV charges.
1: Sam Wood will remain behind bars until at least Thursday after facing court on several domestic violence charges. The 46-year-old has appeared via video link in the Maroochydore Magistrates Court. The fitness influencer's lawyers told the court he will make an application for bail at that appearance. Stronger enforcement measures are disrupting the illicit tobacco market and encouraging more people to quit. Data from Queensland shows legal tobacco sales increased 55% following a crackdown on illegal sales. Cancer Council Australia's David Martin says the evidence is clear.
4: Together with plain packaging, advertising bans and supports for people to quit, this has actually resulted in Australia recording a decline in smoking for the past two decades, and Australia's daily smoking rate has more than halved since 2001. So we're really encouraging every state and territory government to follow suit to stamp out the illicit market.
1: The New South Wales Police Watchdog is seeking greater powers to access police documents, but the state government says it has no plans to amend the laws, and more than a

0: have been on the market for 6 months or more. In finance, the All Ords is trading up 33 points at 88.87. One Australian dollar is buying 69.5 US cents. Now with sport, here's Adam Hawes.
1: Good afternoon. Knights captain Kalyn Ponga has avoided suspension despite being charged for a careless high tackle in the NRL Grand Final. He can pay a $1,000 fine with an early guilty plea for the hit on Roosters lock Victor Radley. The Chooks are in party mode after their Grand Final triumph over the Knights. Clive Churchill medalist James Tedesco overwhelmed with pride after taking his first premiership as skipper.
2: It was a goal of mine since taking over. Like, around our offices there's pictures of the great captains who have won a premiership with the club, and I felt like that was probably the last thing I wanted to do in my career.
1: Penrith co-captain Isaiah Yeo will lead the Kangaroos for the upcoming 2026 Rugby League World Cup on home soil. Coach Kevin Walters is today naming his 23-player squad, which features six potential debutants, including Grand Final players Sam Walker and Bradman Best. While in AFL, the Swans are expecting all suspended members of the so-called Pullman Five to remain at the club next year. I'm Adam Hawes. That's the latest in news and sport.
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Hill was a long march from cadets. The 6th Battalion was the next to tour, and it was me who drew the card. We did Canungra, shot.

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1: It's 2 o'clock. Good afternoon. I'm Madeline McNeil. A key road has reopened after a stabbing in inner Sydney. As Jacob Pittelow reports, a woman is in police custody.
2: Police were called to King Street, Newtown, just before midday to reports of an assault outside the Dendy Cinema. Officers arrived to find a man had been stabbed in the hand. Police allege they found a woman nearby holding a knife. And when she refused to drop the weapon, they used a taser to subdue the 27-year-old. A crime scene has been established and inquiries are ongoing. Jacob Pittelow, Sydney.
1: The Newcastle Knights have been given a hero's welcome back to their city following a valiant end to their NRL Premiership dream. An official fan event's now underway at McDonald Jones Stadium after the SCG was filled with a sea of red, white and navy as thousands of Roosters fans celebrated victories in the men's and women's premierships. Health advocates and the federal government argue data from Queensland shows strong enforcement works in the fight against illicit tobacco. Data shows sales of legal tobacco jumped 55% in the first month of new enforcement laws and remained higher over 6 months. The Association of Convenience Stores, Theo Ficare, says these figures don't paint the whole picture.
3: I'm not saying it isn't helping, because it absolutely is, but I think, you know, when you drag it out over a longer period, saying three or four years, the volume is nowhere near where it should be, given the amount of people still smoking and using nicotine vapes.
1: The Greens believe the state government overhaul to laws would give the police watchdog greater powers. The Law Enforcement Conduct Commission's pushing for legislation to be strengthened so it can access more information. Greens MP Sue Higginson says the oversight body needs more support from the government.
4: It's fundamental to the protection of our privacy and our civil liberties and our trust in policing, that the accountability system in terms of policing is commensurate to the police powers that the Men's Labor government has given them.
1: Andrew Mountbatten-Windsor's launched legal action against police 8 months after being arrested. The former Duke of York will contest the lawfulness of his arrest, as well as police raids on his properties linked to him. It's the first time a member of the royal family has challenged criminal proceedings since 1649. Also making news, Australian actor Alistair Smart has died at the age of 90. Mr. Smart featured in the first episode of Play School, which aired in 1966. And Melbourne's Observation Wheel is being reopened for the first time in years. The icon will be operating again next week after being shut down during COVID. In finance, the All Ords is trading up 15 points at 88.70, one Australian dollar buying 69.5 US cents. Now with sport, here's Adam Hawes.
5: Three Sydney Roosters players have even more reason to celebrate following their NRL Premiership success. James Tedesco, Sam Walker and Lindsay Collins have been named in Australia's 23-man squad for the World Cup. Prop Nafahu White enjoying celebrations this morning at Moore Park, partying through the night in his playing kit.
6: No sleep. What?

0: So, nah, I'm enjoying it, brother. I'm enjoying it.
1: Successful Roosters NRLW skipper Isabel Kelly has been named as Jillaroo's captain for the first time for the upcoming World Cup. AFL and Giants key forward Jesse Hogan will play for Collingwood for the next 2 years. GWS to receive pick 75 for the Coleman medal winner. Marnus Labuschagne has sent a timely reminder to selectors, scoring 111 in Australia's tour match against the South African 11 ahead of Friday's first test. Aussie Alex de Minaur has reached the China Open semi-finals for the second year in a row. And in football, Portugal has been beaten Norway 2-1 in the UEFA Nations League. I'm Adam Hawes. That's the latest in news.
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1: It's 3 o'clock. Good afternoon. I'm Madeline McNeil. A woman is in police custody after a man was stabbed in the hand at Newtown. The 48-year-old man is stable in hospital after being attacked outside the Dendy Cinema on King Street. A 27-year-old woman was found nearby, allegedly armed with a knife. Police say a taser was used to detain the woman after she failed to drop the weapon as directed. Bleary-eyed Roosters players and fans packed the SCG to keep the celebrations rolling for the 2026 NRL and NRLW premiers. Thousands have packed the ground for a special event celebrating being crowned both men's and women's champions. The Bondi men edging out of valiant Newcastle by 1 point in a grand final classic. This fan over the moon with his team's performance.
2: Epic game. I was one of the avid spectators there. The Roger Federer fullbacks of James Tedesco won the Clive Churchill medal. He was absolutely immense. Up the body, Roosters. Yup, yup, yup.
1: The coalition is struggling to regain ground in the polls despite voters believing the party's best place to manage the economy. Economic management was 7% higher as an issue of concern among respondents to the latest AFR Redbridge survey. The coalition remains in third place behind One Nation and Labor when it comes to primary vote. Liberal Senator Andrew Bragg has told Michael McLaren people are frustrated with the system overall.
3: Because whether you're in small business or whether you're a worker, you can feel the pain. And I think we need to do more on our policy flank to win the confidence of the electorate that we do have the right stuff to right the ship, and that's something that we'll be doing in coming months.
1: More than a quarter of homes up for sale across the country have been sitting on the market unsold for 6 months or more. Data shows more than 18% of residential properties listed for sale in Sydney have been on the market for more than 180 days. And animal welfare advocates say boaties heading out to sea during whale season need to be better informed about the risks. Humpbacks and dolphins are increasingly at risk of serious injuries from vessel strikes. The International Whaling Commission's pushing for safer shipping routes and slower vessel speeds. Senior naturalist Isabel Taylor says improving awareness could also be beneficial.
4: It is a sort of general concern and consensus in the whale watch fleet. Some of the behaviours we see from the public or recreational vessels. I think it's really a lack of education, and more needs to be done in the way of information to drive safely around these animals.
1: In finance, the All Ords is trading up 9 points at 88.64. One Australian dollar is buying 69.3 US cents. Now, checking sport with Adam Hawes.
5: Kangaroos coach Kevin Walters says he tried to prolong the rugby league career of Roosters grand final hero, Mark Nawanga Nituaze. It was initially reported the try-scoring freak was keen to switch straight to his new club in Japanese rugby. But Walters insists Marky Mark wanted to be part of Australia's World Cup campaign.
6: Mark was fantastic last year for the Kangaroos, but unfortunately his commitment's finished with the NRL midway through the tournament. So he was desperate to play, but we just couldn't sort of make it work.
5: Golden Boot winner Ali Brigginshaw has been snubbed from the Gillaroos World Cup squad. The retiring Broncos NRLW legend had been hoping to use the tournament as a career swan song. Batsman Nick Maddison admits he was surprised by his late call-up to the Australian squad 10 years after his last test appearance. In Formula One's Max Verstappen has taken out the Bahrain Grand Prix after a 90-minute delay for heavy rain in Malaysia. And in football, Germany and Greece have played out a nil-all draw in the UEFA Nations League.

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1: It's 4 o'clock. Good afternoon. I'm Madeline McNeil. Major roads in and around Sydney are starting to feel the pressure as holidaymakers head home from the long weekend. There are heavy delays on parts of the M1 north of the city, as well as on the Great Western Highway to the west. 2GP reporter Toby Goff has told James Willis drivers coming back from the west can expect a slow trip.
2: It's basically a single lane passageway for the majority of this road, meaning that many of the people who are coming back to Sydney from a long weekend trip away are facing delays of around about 45 minutes at this stage. Long story short, it's the biggest I've ever seen it personally.
1: A 48-year-old man is stable in hospital after being stabbed in the hand by an unknown woman on Newtown's King Street. Police allege a 27-year-old woman was found nearby armed with a knife and say when she failed to drop the weapon as directed, officers deployed a taser. An off-duty police officer has been fined after a random breath test in the Blue Mountains. The 55-year-old inspector was pulled over by police in Katoomba with allegedly returning a 0.51051 blood alcohol result. The man's been fined for driving with low-range PCA and for having an expired licence. The Newcastle mayor is adding his voice to calls for calm as the community reels from the tragic crash at a Knights fan gathering before the grand final. A 5-year-old girl is among those seriously injured and an 18-year-old P-plater has been charged. Lord Mayor Gavin Morris says people need to respect the legal process.
3: It's really hard not to speak up, and I'd love to say things, but I cannot because justice now and the courts need to run their course, and it's a police matter.
1: Health advocates and the federal government argue data from Queensland shows strong enforcement works in the fight against illicit tobacco. Data shows sales of legal tobacco jumped 55% in the first month of new enforcement laws and remained higher over 6 months. The cafe and restaurant sector says the Reserve Bank's got its approach to a card surcharge ban wrong. The central bank maintains the ban will have little to no meaningful impact on inflation, but Australian Restaurant and Cafe Association Chief Executive Wes Lambert says that's not the case.
4: I've noticed that prices went up, and I've been to dozens of cafes and restaurants in the past 4 days. I haven't seen a single one that hasn't increased their prices.
1: Also making news, Andrew Mountbatten-Windsor has launched legal action against Thames Valley Police over his arrest in relation to the Epstein files. And a nationwide call has been issued for blood plasma donations due to a winter shortfall. In finance, just before close, the All Ords is trading down 2 points at 88.52, one Australian dollar buying 69.3 US cents. Now in sport, here's Adam Hawes.
5: The Sydney Roosters have met with thousands of delirious fans at the SCG to help celebrate their 16th NRL Premiership. Huskies sounding James Tedesco making special mention of Daly Cherry Evans for his crucial field goal in the 19-18 win over the Knights.
6: Yeah, we were scrambling. To be honest, a lucky chance to keep that field goal 10 minutes to go. And we just had to defend our heart. Best chance!
5: Knights skipper Kalyn Ponga is free to represent the Kiwis at the World Cup after avoiding suspension for a high tackle in the grand final. Latrell Mitchell is poised to make his first appearance for Australia since 2022 after being named in the Kangaroos World Cup squad. The Wallabies have arrived in Auckland ahead of Saturday's opening Bledisloe Cup test match against the All Blacks. Australia hasn't beaten a home side at Eden Park since 1986. Australia's Alex de Minaur has come from a set down to knock out Russia's Andrei Rublev and advanced to the China Open semi-finals. The Demon now takes on Poland's Hubert Hurkacz. I'm Adam Hawes. That's the very latest in news and sport.
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1: It's 5 o'clock. Good afternoon. I'm Madeline McNeil. Rugby league boss Peter Volandis is standing by the decision to feature a tribute to Jai Arrow before yesterday's NRL Grand Final. The divisive announcement followed weeks of uncertainty and speculation about pre-match entertainment, and many fans felt it was an inappropriate choice to kick off the decider. Peter Volandis has told James Willis everyone at the ground felt the emotion in the moment.
2: We don't listen to the haters, we listen to the majority of the population. 95% of the population would have seen that for what it was. And Jai Arrow is an inspiration to anyone that has a fatal disease or has been given some very bad news.
1: There's pressure on key roads in and around Sydney as holidaymakers and NRL fans make their way home from a long weekend getaway. A reminder, double demerits are in force until midnight as Police Operation Labor Day 2026 continues. A woman is in police custody after a man was stabbed in the hand at Newtown. The 48-year-old stable in hospital after being attacked outside the Dendy Cinema on King Street. A 27-year-old woman was found nearby, allegedly armed with a knife. Police say they used a taser to detain the woman after she failed to drop the weapon as directed. TV personality Sam Wood will remain in custody after having domestic violence offences heard in a Queensland court for the first time. Amy Drew has more.
3: The 46-year-old didn't appear in Maroochydore Magistrates Court when his case was mentioned. The matter adjourned until Thursday, where he is expected to appear for a bail application. Wood was arrested in Noosa as police responded to reports of alleged domestic violence. He was charged with assault occasioning bodily harm, domestic violence offence and strangulation in a domestic setting. Wood shot to fame on the third season of reality TV show The Bachelor, where he met wife Snezana. Amy Drew reporting.
1: A Fly Dubai pilot accused of stabbing his colleague in an alleged terror plot reportedly planned to crash the flight into Israel's Ben-Gurion airport and cause mass casualties. Israeli media outlets report the Omani national only attempted to seize control of the plane once they reached Jordanian airspace because he intended to keep flying as though they'd be making a normal landing. The US has now removed all of its bombers from RAF Fairford, the UK base at the centre of an alleged terror plot. American officials have confirmed the aircraft have now been removed to return to their home stations, but did not give a reason. And Australia's east coast has become a hotspot for serious and fatal injuries to humpback whales. The International Whaling Commission's calling for safer shipping routes and slower vessel speeds in response. In finance, the All Ords closed up 4 points at 88.59, one Australian dollar buying 69.4 US cents. Now with sport, here's Adam Hawes.
4: Beaten but far from disgrace, the Knights have been greeted by thousands of fans in Newcastle. The NRL's fairy tale team gallant in a 19-18 loss to the Roosters in the grand final, coach Justin Holbrook praising his side supporters.
5: We couldn't be prouder of that performance yesterday from that playing group. That typifies our region and, the players are so proud to represent the people that have turned up here today.
4: Golden Boot winner Ali Brigginshaw has been snubbed for the Gillaroos World Cup squad. The retiring Broncos NRLW legend had been hoping to use the tournament as a career swan song. AFL in Sydney says Nick Blakey has given the club no indication he wants to leave. The star swan is one of four players waiting for police to wrap up their investigation into the incident at the Pullman Hotel in Melbourne. Batsman Nick Maddison admits he was surprised by his call up to the Australian squad 10 years after his last test appearance. And in football, Portugal has beaten Norway 2-1 in the UEFA Nations League. I'm Adam Hawes. That's the latest in news and sport.

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1: It's 6 o'clock. Good evening. I'm Madeline McNeil. Only one NRL team claimed victory in the grand final, but both the Roosters and the Knights have been given a roaring reception by fans after a thrilling decider. Thousands of Roosters supporters descended on the SCG today to celebrate wins for their men's and women's sides, with players and fans alike admitting to partying through the night. In Newcastle, Knights fans turned out in droves to welcome the side back to the Steel City. While it wasn't the fairy tale ending they'd hoped for, this Roosters fan admits he was nervous until his team scored their first try.
2: The first try to be 12-6, I just had my confidence back up, knew Roosters going to win.
1: A 48-year-old man is stable in hospital after being stabbed in the hand by an unknown woman. Police allege a 27-year-old woman was found nearby armed with a knife after the attack at Newtown and say when she failed to drop the weapon as directed, officers deployed a taser to arrest her. The Prime Minister says Pacific nations are facing a threat to their existence and the world must act to combat the effects of climate change. Anthony Albanese and Energy Minister Chris Bowen are in Fiji for the pre-COP climate conference. Australia has committed just over $7 million to accelerate the rollout of renewable energy across the region and has signed a new deal with Vanuatu to support the nation's energy transition. Mr. Albanese says Pacific nations are on the front line of action against climate change and it's important their voices are heard.
3: We know that we're seeing more intense and more extreme weather events, more frequent on occasion, because of the science on climate change has told us that that would occur, and that unfortunately is what is playing out.
1: Former reality TV contestant and fitness influencer Sam Wood will remain behind bars until at least Thursday. The 46-year-old has faced court for the first time, charged with several domestic violence offences. Wood's lawyer has told the court he will make an application for bail. The state government says it has no plans to amend laws which would give the state's police watchdog greater powers. The Law Enforcement Conduct Commission's pushing for legislation to be strengthened so it can access more information. Greens MP Sue Higginson says there is a need for more transparency.
4: Public trust in policing relies comprehensively on police integrity, accountability and the transparency around police operations.
1: And more than a quarter of homes up for sale across the country have been sitting on the market unsold for 6 months or more. Data shows more than 18% of residential properties listed for sale in Sydney have been on the market for more than 180 days. In finance, the All Ords closed up 4 points at 88.59, one Australian dollars buying 69.4 US cents. Checking sport, and three Sydney Roosters have even more reason to celebrate following their NRL Premiership success. James Tedesco, Sam Walker and Lindsay Collins have been named in Australia's 23-man squad for the World Cup. Penrith's Isaiah Yeo will captain the side despite requiring surgery on a ruptured pec. He insists he's fit for the Kangaroos campaign, which begins next Thursday.
5: I'd only put my hand up if I thought I could sort of contribute to the side and perform at a level that's needed for our country, and I feel like I can do that. So yeah, if that hadn't been the case, then I wouldn't have put my hand up for selection.
1: Matt Renshaw says he's ready to open the batting for Australia alongside Travis Head in Friday's first test against South Africa. Alex de Minaur has reached the China Open semi-finals for the second year in a row, the Australian coming from a set down to beat Russia's Andrei Rublev. And Max Verstappen has won the Bahrain Formula One Grand Prix in Malaysia. I'm Madeline McNeil. That's the very latest in news and sport.
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1: Good evening, I'm Jamel Wells. The federal government's talking up a pledge of over $7 million to help Pacific nations transition away from fossil fuels in their energy mix. The announcement's been made at the pre-COP climate conference in Fiji. The government has rejected criticism from the opposition about the cost and lack of overseas leaders attending the conference. Climate Change and Energy Minister Chris Bowen says it's important to work with Pacific nations.
2: Choose to lecture the region that climate change isn't an important priority, or you can work with the region on the important issue of climate change. That does come at a cost, but it improves Australia's standing in the region, which is so important in this difficult geopolitical time.
1: The approval rating for the Prime Minister and Treasurer has dropped to record lows due to voter concern about the economy. Economic management is 7% higher as an issue of concern in the latest AFR Redbridge survey. Shadow Treasurer Tim Wilson says voters want a plan.
3: Part of the problem is that people look at the government and they say, well, if the poo hits the fan, let's put it that way, the Prime Minister might be in a position to bail people out. But all he's doing every time he gives people cost of a living leaf is he's actually just boosting the amount of inflation in the economy.
1: The cafe and restaurant sector says the Reserve Bank's approach to the ban on credit card surcharges is wrong. The central bank maintains the ban will have little to no meaningful impact on inflation. Australian Restaurant and Cafe Association Chief Executive Wes Lambert disagrees.
4: I've noticed the prices went up, and I've been to dozens of cafes and restaurants in the past 4 days. I haven't seen a single one that hasn't increased their prices.
1: Andrew Mountbatten Windsor is suing police over his arrest in relation to the Epstein files. A court hearing will take place on Thursday after the former prince asked a judge to examine the lawfulness of search warrants before his arrest. He was suspected of leaking government documents when he was a trade representative. Back home, Victoria's opposition is promising shorter emergency department wait times and a better flow of ambulances if it wins the November state election. Opposition leader Jess Wilson has committed to 10 new or expanded patient transit lounges in hospitals across the state. And a 48-year-old man's in a stable condition after being stabbed in the hand by a woman at Newtown in Sydney's Inner West. Police found the 27-year-old woman nearby. They say they tasered her when she failed to drop the weapon as directed. In sport, the Sydney Roosters have met with thousands of fans at the SCG to help celebrate their 16th NRL Premiership. James Tedesco made special mention of Daly Cherry Evans for his crucial field goal in their 19-18 win over the Knights.
5: Yeah, we were scrambling. To be honest, a lucky chance to kick that field goal 10 minutes to go. And we just had to defend our heart. Yeah, chance!
1: Knights skipper Kalyn Ponga is free to represent the Kiwis at the World Cup after avoiding suspension for a high tackle in the grand final. In the AFL, St Kilda says talks are progressing for a deal to trade Rowan Marshall to Geelong. The Saints won't confirm if they want a pick, player or both from the Cats. West Coast has confirmed interest in Melbourne's Trent Rivers. The Wallabies have arrived in Auckland ahead of Saturday's opening Bledisloe Cup test against the All Blacks. Australia hasn't beaten the home side at Eden Park since 1986, and Alex de Minaur is through to the China Open semi-finals for the second year in a row. That's news and sport.
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1: Good evening, I'm Jamelle Wells. Climate Minister Chris Bowen is defending the estimated $20 million cost of the pre-COP climate conference in Fiji. Only two leaders from nations beyond the Pacific are at the meeting, hosted by Australia, Fiji and Tuvalu. Mr. Bowen says the talks are crucial to focus attention on the threat to the region ahead of next month's UN climate conference. He's pledged over $7 million to help Pacific nations transition away from fossil fuels in their energy mix. The former Prince Andrew is taking legal action against police over his arrest in February. He was arrested on suspicion of misconduct in public office after information emerged from the Epstein files. Andrew Mountbatten Windsor's lawyers are challenging search warrants used in Sandringham and at Royal Lodge in Windsor before his arrest. Back home, TV personality Sam Wood remains in custody after facing a Queensland court on domestic violence charges. Kate Carlisle reports.
2: The former Bachelor contestant appeared in Maroochydore Court via video link following his arrest in Noosa on Saturday night. The 46-year-old is charged with assault occasioning bodily harm and strangulation. Wood, who lives in Victoria, will stay behind bars until at least Thursday, when his lawyer is expected to make an application for bail. Wood and his wife, Shnezana, who met on The Bachelor, have issued statements on social media saying this is a difficult time for all of us, we are working through this as a family and thoroughly cooperating with authorities. Kate Carlisle reporting.
1: Rugby league boss Peter Villanders is standing by the decision to feature a tribute to Jai Arrow before yesterday's NRL Grand Final. The announcement followed weeks of speculation about pre-match entertainment. Many fans felt it was an inappropriate choice to kick off the decider. Peter Villanders says everyone at the ground felt the emotion.
3: We don't listen to the haters, we listen to the majority of the population. 95% of the population would have seen that for what it was. And Jai Arrow is an inspiration to anyone that has a fatal disease or has been given some very bad news.
1: Melbourne's observation wheel is being reopened for the first time in years. The icon will be operating again next week after being shut down during COVID. And Australia's east coast has become a hotspot for serious and fatal injuries to humpback whales. The International Whaling Commission is calling for safer shipping routes and slower vessel speeds. It says the humpback migration path puts them at high risk of being hit by commercial and recreational boats. In sport, the first major deal in the AFL trade period has been confirmed. Alex Riddell reports.
4: Former Bombers captain Zach Merritt is officially a Hawk after a deal was reached on day one of the trade period. Essendon will receive picks 15, 25 and a future second rounder. The offer from Hawthorn to Merritt was reportedly a four-year deal worth $4 million. It comes after the 31-year-old this year won his seventh Best and Fairest Award. Meantime, in other trade news, Collingwood champion Scott Pendlebury is officially a Gold Coast Suns player, heading to the club in exchange for pick 65 in this year's draft. Alex Riddell, Melbourne.
1: Three Sydney Roosters players have even more reason to celebrate following their NRL Premiership success. James Tedesco, Sam Walker and Lindsay Collins have been named in Australia's 23-man squad for the World Cup. And Roosters NRLW skipper Isabel Kelly has been named as Gillaroo's captain for the first time. That's the latest news and sport.
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1: Tired of the same old routine? 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
1: Good evening, I'm Jamel Wells. The Prime Minister says Pacific nations are facing a threat to their existence from climate change. Anthony Albanese and Energy Minister Chris Bowen are in Fiji for the pre-COP climate conference. Australia has pledged over $7 million to help Pacific nations transition away from fossil fuels. Mr. Albanese says they're on the front line.
2: We know that we're seeing more intense and more extreme weather events, more frequent on occasion, because of the science on climate change has told us that that would occur, and that unfortunately is what is playing out.
1: A new ban on credit card surcharges appears to be having a different effect than intended. Rather than absorbing the cost, many businesses appear to be passing it on to customers through higher prices. One Nation's Barnaby Joyce has told News 24 he isn't surprised.
3: I don't know where to start with this. The whole point is that people who are running the country have never run a business, and they don't understand what you need in that flexibility of and how slim your margins are.
1: Former reality TV contestant and fitness influencer Sam Wood remains in custody after facing a Queensland court. The 46-year-old, who lives in Victoria, is charged with several domestic violence offences. His lawyer has told the court he will apply for bail. Animal welfare advocates say humpback whales and dolphins are increasingly at risk of serious injury caused by boats. The International Whaling Commission is pushing for safer shipping routes and slower vessel speeds. Naturalist Isabel Taylor says an awareness campaign is needed.
4: It is a sort of general concern and consensus in the whale watch fleet. Some of the behaviours we see from the public or recreational vessels, I think it's really a lack of education, and more needs to be done in the way of information to drive safely around these animals.
1: A 12-year-old girl has been fatally shot during a fight over a car parking space in the US city of Baltimore. Police say the girl was caught in the crossfire of bullets between two men. A woman has been injured. The FBI has arrested a California woman accused of spying for China. The 34-year-old is accused of spying on a son of Taiwan's president. She's been arrested at Los Angeles International Airport. Checking sport, beaten but far from disgraced, the Knights have been greeted by thousands of NRL fans in Newcastle after their 19-18 loss to the Roosters in the grand final. Coach Justin Holbrook has praised supporters.
5: We couldn't be prouder of that performance yesterday from that playing group. That typifies our region, and the players are so proud to represent the people that have turned up here today.
1: Golden Boot winner Ali Brigginshaw has been snubbed for the Gillaroos World Cup squad. The retiring Broncos NRLW legend had been hoping to use the tournament as a career swan song. Seven-time Essendon Best and Fairest winner Zach Merritt has officially been traded to Hawthorn. In Sydney, Swans say Nick Blakey has given the club no indication that he wants to leave. He's one of four players waiting for police to wrap up their investigation into an incident at the Pullman Hotel. Batsman Nick Maddison admits he was surprised by his call-up to the Australian squad 10 years after his last test appearance. And Portugal has beaten Norway 2-1 in the UEFA Nations League. Wins also for the Netherlands, Malta and Denmark. That's news and sport.
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for these extraordinary intergalactical upsets. Only Dr. Hans Zarkov, formerly at NASA, has provided any explanation. 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
1: Good evening, I'm Jamel Wells. The federal government is talking up a pledge of over $7 million to help Pacific nations transition away from fossil fuels in their energy mix. The announcement's been made at the pre-COP climate conference in Fiji. The government has rejected criticism about the cost and lack of overseas leaders attending the conference. Climate Change and Energy Minister Chris Bowen says it's important to work with Pacific nations.
2: You can choose to lecture the region that climate change isn't an important priority, or you can work with the region on the important issue of climate change. That does come at a cost, but it improves Australia's standing in the region, which is so important in this difficult geopolitical time.
1: The former Prince Andrew is taking legal action against police over his arrest in relation to the Epstein files. Nine Europe correspondent Hannah Sinclair.
3: Andrew Mountbatten-Windsor is taking Thames Valley Police to court, reportedly alleging searches of his homes may have broken the law. The former prince has been granted permission by a High Court judge to challenge whether detectives acted lawfully when they raided his properties in February. A private hearing will be held in the coming days to determine whether certain documents relating to the case should be released. Andrew was arrested on suspicion of misconduct in public office amid allegations he shared sensitive information with Jeffrey Epstein.
1: Back home, advocates say Queensland data shows strong enforcement works in the fight against illegal tobacco. Legal tobacco sales have risen 55% in the first month of new enforcement laws. They've stayed higher over 6 months. Victoria's opposition is promising shorter emergency department wait times if it wins the November state election. Opposition leader Jess Wilson has committed to 10 new or expanded patient transit lounges in hospitals across the state. Police are appealing for public assistance after a fatal stabbing in southern New South Wales. A 28-year-old man was found with a neck wound in Albury in September. He died in hospital on the weekend. A Perth man has been charged with having fake emergency lights and sirens on his car before a serious crash. Jamie Smith reports.
4: WA police say the man was behind the wheel of a Ford Everest which collided with another car in the northern suburbs on Sunday afternoon. It's alleged the Ford had been displaying emergency lights and sirens but was not an authorised emergency vehicle. The 30-year-old has been charged with aggravated dangerous driving causing grievous bodily harm and attempting to pervert the course of justice. His bail was refused and he'll front court on Tuesday. Jamie Smith, Perth.
1: The Dockers expect minimal changes to their list with the AFL trade period underway. St Kilda's Rowan Marshall could be headed to Geelong, while West Coast is eyeing off Melbourne's Trent Rivers. The Bulldogs say they're open to working with clubs to secure Zach Butters. The Sydney Roosters have met with thousands of fans at the SCG to help celebrate their 16th NRL Premiership. James Tedesco made special mention of Daly Cherry Evans for his crucial field goal in their 19-18 win over the Knights.
5: Yeah, we were scrambling. To be honest, we're lucky to keep that field goal 10 minutes to go. And we just had to defend our heart. Yeah, Chess!
1: Knights skipper Kalyn Ponga is free to represent the Kiwis at the World Cup after avoiding suspension for a high tackle in the grand final. The Wallabies have arrived in Auckland ahead of Saturday's opening Bledisloe Cup test against the All Blacks. That's news and sport.
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1: Good evening, I'm Jamel Wells. The Federal Opposition is tomorrow expected to announce a plan to slash migration by two-thirds. Chelsea Bowden reports.
2: The Opposition's net migration target is expected to be significantly lower than previously anticipated, at around 100,000 in the first year if it wins the next federal election. This would sit between the targets of 130,000 announced by One Nation and the federal government's aim of 220,000. The opposition's policy is set to target overstayers, visa hoppers, students, temporary visa holders with non-essential skills and family reunion programs. Chelsea Bowden reporting.
1: Climate Minister Chris Bowen's defending the estimated $20 million cost of the pre-COP climate conference in Fiji. Only two leaders from nations beyond the Pacific are at the meeting. Mr. Bowen says the talks are crucial ahead of next month's UN climate conference. He's pledged over $7 million to help Pacific nations transition away from fossil fuels. The former Prince Andrew is taking legal action against police over his arrest in February. He was arrested on suspicion of misconduct in public office after information emerged from the Epstein files in the US. Back home, TV personality Sam Wood remains in custody after facing a Queensland court on domestic violence charges. Kate Carlisle reports.
3: The former Bachelor contestant appeared in Maroochydore Court via video link following his arrest in Noosa on Saturday night. The 46-year-old is charged with assault occasioning bodily harm and strangulation. Wood, who lives in Victoria, will stay behind bars until at least Thursday, when his lawyer is expected to make an application for bail. Wood and his wife, Shnezana, who met on The Bachelor, have issued statements on social media saying this is a difficult time for all of us, we are working through this as a family and thoroughly cooperating with authorities. Kate Carlisle reporting.
1: A 16-year-old boy has faced court in Perth charged with murdering his mother and the attempted murder of his 12-year-old sister. He's accused of stabbing his 35-year-old mother in July. A 48-year-old man's in a stable condition after being stabbed in the hand by a woman at Newtown in Sydney's Inner West. Police found the 27-year-old woman nearby. They say they tasered her when she failed to drop the weapon as directed. And the Nobel Prize for Medicine has been awarded to three scientists for their work investigating mysteries of the brain. One is from the US and the other two from Germany. Checking sport, Alex Diminor is through to the final at the China Open, advancing past the semis for the first time. The first major deal in the AFL trade period has been confirmed. Alex Riddell reports.
4: Former Bombers captain Zach Merritt is officially a Hawk after a deal was reached on day one of the trade period. Essendon will receive picks 15, 25 and a future second rounder. The offer from Hawthorn to Merritt was reportedly a four-year deal worth $4 million. It comes after the 31-year-old this year won his seventh Best and Fairest award. Meantime, in other trade news, Collingwood champion Scott Pendlebury is officially a Gold Coast Suns player, heading to the club in exchange for pick 65 in this year's draft. Alex Riddell, Melbourne.
1: Three Sydney Roosters players have even more reason to celebrate following their NRL Premiership success. James Tedesco, Sam Walker and Lindsay Collins have been named in Australia's 23-man squad for the World Cup. That's the latest news and sport.
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1: Hello, I'm Chelsea Bowden. The federal opposition's new immigration policy is expected to slash migration to a third of the current intake. Due to be released on Tuesday, the target is much lower than expected. The party is expected to announce it will reduce net migration to 100,000 in the first year if it wins the next federal election. The Prime Minister says the Pacific nations are facing a threat to their existence due to climate change. Anthony Albanese and Energy Minister Chris Bowen are in Fiji for the pre-COP climate conference. Australia has pledged over $7 million to help Pacific nations transition away from fossil fuels. Mr. Albanese says they're on the front line.
2: We know that we're seeing more intense and more extreme weather events, more frequent on occasion, because of the science on climate change has told us that that would occur, and that unfortunately is what is playing out.
1: Andrew Mountbatten-Windsor is suing police over his arrest in relation to the Epstein files. A court hearing will take place on Thursday after the former prince asked a judge to examine the lawfulness of search warrants. He was suspected of leaking government documents when he was a trade representative. Former reality TV contestant and fitness influencer Sam Wood remains in custody after facing a Queensland court. The 46-year-old who lives in Victoria is charged with several domestic violence offences. His lawyer told the court he will apply for bail. A Perth man who allegedly had fake emergency lights and sirens on his car in the lead-up to a serious crash has been charged. Jamie Smith reports.
3: WA police say the man was behind the wheel of a Ford Everest which collided with another car in the northern suburbs on Sunday afternoon. It's alleged the Ford had been displaying emergency lights and sirens but was not an authorised emergency vehicle. The 30-year-old has been charged with aggravated dangerous driving, causing grievous bodily harm and attempting to pervert the course of justice. His bail was refused and he'll front court on Tuesday. Jamie Smith, Perth.
1: And the Nobel Prize in Medicine has been awarded to three scientists for their work investigating mysteries of the brain. The winners are US psychiatrist and neurologist Carla Deisseroth and his German colleagues Peter Hegemann and Georg Norgel. The Nobel Committee praised the trio for laying the foundation of a new era in neuroscience. Checking sports, Alex Demonol is through to the final round at the China Open, advancing past the semis for the first time. Craig Gabriel is there.
4: Alex Demonol hasn't had the best year by his standards, even though he remains in the top 10. He said the tennis has always been there, and since the US Open, he's had a bit of a mental reset, and his run at the China Open has been showing that. He was leading Hubi Hurkacz 6-4, 3-2, 40-love when the Polish player retired from the match, putting Demonol into the final for the first time. He's the second Aussie to reach this final, the other being Nick Kyrgios 9 years ago. In the women's, Iga Swiatek is into the last 16. She was 2 points away from losing. Craig Gabriel, Beijing.
1: The first major deal in the AFL trade period has been confirmed, with former Bombers captain Zach Merritt joining the Hawks. Collingwood star Scott Pendlebury has also moved to the Gold Coast Suns, and Jesse Hogan has left the Giants to join Collingwood. Three Sydney Roosters players have even more reason to celebrate following their NRL Premiership success. James Tedesco, Sam Walker and Lindsay Collins have been named in Australia's 23-man squad for the World Cup. That's the latest news and sport.
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1: Hello, I'm Chelsea Bowden. The opposition will unveil their new immigration policy on Tuesday. Opposition leader Angus Taylor is expected to announce a significantly lower migration target than previously expected. The policy is set to target overstayers, visa hoppers, students, temporary visa holders with non-essential skills and family reunion programs. The federal government is taking up a pledge of over $7 million to help Pacific nations transition away from fossil fuels in their energy mix. The announcement's been made at the pre-COP climate conference in Fiji. The government has rejected criticism from the opposition about the cost and lack of overseas leaders attending the conference. Climate Change and Energy Minister Chris Bowen says it's important to work with Pacific nations.
2: You can choose to lecture the region that climate change isn't an important priority, or you can work with the region on the important issue of climate change. That does come at a cost, but it improves Australia's standing in the region, which is so important in this difficult geopolitical time.
1: The former Prince Andrew is taking legal action against police over his arrest in relation to the Epstein files. Nine's European correspondent Hannah Sinclair has the details.
3: Andrew Mountbatten-Windsor is taking Thames Valley Police to court, reportedly alleging searches of his homes may have broken the law. The former prince has been granted permission by a High Court judge to challenge whether detectives acted lawfully when they raided his properties in February. A private hearing will be held in the coming days to determine whether certain documents relating to the case should be released. Andrew was arrested on suspicion of misconduct in public office amid allegations he shared sensitive information with Jeffrey Epstein.
1: A 48-year-old man's in a stable condition after being stabbed in the hand by a woman at Newtown in Sydney's Inner West. Police say they found the 27-year-old woman nearby. They say they tasered her when she failed to drop the weapon as directed. Animal welfare advocates say humpback whales and dolphins are increasingly at risk of serious injury caused by boats. The International Whaling Commission is pushing for safer shipping routes and slower vessel speeds. Naturalist Isabel Taylor says an awareness campaign is needed.
4: It is a sort of general concern and consensus in the whale watch fleet. Some of the behaviours we see from the public or recreational vessels. I think it's really a lack of education, and more needs to be done in the way of information to drive safely around these animals.
1: And the Brisbane 2032 Olympic Games emblem has been unveiled despite last week's leak. Organisers pressed on with the planned emblem launch, undeterred by Friday's YouTube mishap, which saw the stylized cockatoo crest revealed early. Checking sports, plenty of movement on day one of the AFL trade period. Former Bombers captain Zach Merritt has joined Hawthorn, while Collingwood star Scott Pendlebury is officially off to the Gold Coast. Jesse Hogan is also now a Pie, leaving the Giants. Essendon has withdrawn their race for Jack Viney, opening the door for the midfielder to join West Coast. Beaten but far from disgraced, the Knights have been greeted by thousands of NRL fans in Newcastle after their 19-18 loss to the Roosters in the NRL Grand Final. Coach Justin Holbrook has praised supporters.
5: We couldn't be prouder of that performance yesterday from that playing group. That typifies our region, and the players are so proud to represent the people that have turned up here today.
1: And in tennis, Alex Dimonor is through to the final at the China Open, advancing past the semis for the first time. 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
1: Hello, I'm Chelsea Bowden. The federal government is under pressure to justify the cost of the pre-COP climate conference in Fiji. Australia has led the charge for the lead-up talks in the Pacific, spending an estimated $20 million. Only two leaders from nations beyond the Pacific are at the meeting. Shadow Energy Minister Dan Tehan has told the ABC the federal government is refusing to answer questions around the conference.
2: They won't tell us which world leaders are going, which aren't. They won't say whether they were all invited or not. I mean, the whole thing, the secrecy around it, I mean, what have they got to hide? If this is so important, why the secrecy around it all?
1: The federal opposition's new immigration policy is expected to have a much lower migration target than expected. It's due to be released on Tuesday morning. Opposition leader Angus Taylor is expected to slash migration to a third of the current intake. A 26-year-old woman has been charged over an alleged stabbing in Sydney's Inner West. Police say she stabbed a 48-year-old man in the hand in Newtown on Monday morning. They say she was tasered after resisting officers when they found her nearby armed with a knife. She's due to face court on Tuesday. A teenage boy has reportedly had his hand blown off during a confrontation between police and demonstrators near a school in France. The 15-year-old was taken to a nearby hospital and does not have life-threatening injuries. Around 500 schools were partially or totally closed across the country on Monday amid student protests over the condition of school buildings and staffing. Stronger enforcement measures are disrupting the illicit tobacco market and encouraging more people to quit. Data from Queensland shows legal tobacco sales increased 55% following a crackdown on illegal sales. Cancer Council Australia's David Martin says the evidence is clear.
3: Together with plain packaging, advertising bans and support for people to quit, this has actually resulted in Australia recording a decline in smoking for the past two decades. And Australia's daily smoking rate has more than halved since 2000. So we're really encouraging every state and territory government to follow suit.
1: And Australia's east coast has become a hotspot for serious and fatal injuries to humpback whales. The International Whaling Commission is calling for safer shipping routes and slower vessel speeds. It says the humpback migration path puts them at high risk of being hit by commercial and recreational boats. Checking sport now. The first major deal in the AFL trade period has been confirmed. Alex Riddell reports.
4: Former Bombers captain Zach Merritt is officially a Hawk after a deal was reached on day one of the trade period. Essendon will receive picks 15, 25 and a future second rounder. The offer from Hawthorn to Merritt was reportedly a four-year deal worth $4 million. It comes after the 31-year-old this year won his seventh Best and Fairest Award. Meantime, in other trade news, Collingwood champion Scott Pendlebury is officially a Gold Coast Suns player, heading to the club in exchange for pick 65 in this year's draft. Alex Riddell, Melbourne.
1: Three Sydney Roosters players have even more reason to celebrate following their NRL Premiership success. James Tedesco, Sam Walker and Lindsay Collins have been named in Australia's 23-man squad for the World Cup. Alex de Minaur is through to the final at the China Open, advancing past the semis for the first time. And the Wallabies have arrived in Auckland ahead of Saturday's opening Bledisloe Cup test against the All Blacks. 88.9 FM.

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1: Hello, I'm Chelsea Bowden. The federal opposition's new immigration policy is expected to slash migration to a third of the current intake. Due to be released today, the target is much lower than expected. The party is expected to announce it will reduce net migration to 100,000 in the first year if it wins the next federal election. The world's leading artificial intelligence firms will appear before a parliamentary inquiry in Sydney today. OpenAI, Anthropic, Microsoft and Google have sent executives to give evidence. Representatives from the creative industries will also make submissions over copyright and workforce concerns. Joint Select Committee on Artificial Intelligence Chair Joe Briskie has told the ABC the goal of the hearings is to keep Australians safe.
2: Ultimately, we're seeking from those big players about what it is that we can do to help ensure that Australians are safe and that they are doing the right thing by Australians and how we can make sure we get the best outcome.
1: Climate Minister Chris Bowen is defending the estimated $20 million cost of the pre-COP climate conference in Fiji. Only two leaders from nations beyond the Pacific are at the meeting, hosted by Australia, Fiji and Tuvalu. Mr. Bowen says the talks are crucial to focus attention on the threat to the region ahead of next month's UN climate conference. He's pledged over $7 million to help Pacific nations transition away from fossil fuels in their energy mix. The former Prince Andrew is taking legal action against police over his arrest in February. He was arrested on suspicion of misconduct in public office after information emerged from the Epstein files in the United States. Andrew Mountbatten Windsor's lawyers are challenging search warrants used in Sandringham and at Royal Lodge in Windsor before his arrest. TV and fitness personality Sam Wood remains in custody in Queensland after having domestic violence offences heard in court for the first time. Kate Carlisle reports.
3: The former Bachelor contestant appeared in Maroochydore Court via video link following his arrest in Noosa on Saturday night. The 46-year-old is charged with assault occasioning bodily harm and strangulation. Wood, who lives in Victoria, will stay behind bars until at least Thursday, when his lawyer is expected to make an application for bail. Wood and his wife, Shnezana, who met on The Bachelor, have issued statements on social media saying, "This is a difficult time for all of us. We are working through this as a family and thoroughly cooperating with authorities." Kate Carlisle reporting.
1: And the Nobel Prize for Medicine has been awarded to three scientists for their work in investigating mysteries of the brain. One is from the US, the other two from Germany. Checking sport, Alex de Minaur is through to the final at the China Open, advancing past the semis for the first time. Seven-time Essendon Best and Fairest winner Zach Merritt has officially been traded to Hawthorn on the first day of the AFL trade period. The offer from the Hawks was reportedly a four-year deal worth $4 million. And Matt Renshaw says he's ready to open the batting alongside Travis Head in Friday's first test against South Africa. Marnus Labuschagne has sent a timely reminder to selectors, scoring 111 in a tour match against a South African 11. Renshaw says it was good to see the number three return to form.
4: So I think when he's looking to be positive, like most of us, you get the balls in your court, and yeah, he put them forth today. But yeah, it was really nice positivity. His feet were moving well, and he was just reacting. Today's hit.

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1: Hello, I'm Chelsea Bowden. The federal government is under pressure to justify the cost of the pre-COP climate conference in Fiji. Australia has led the charge for the lead-up talks in the Pacific, spending an estimated $20 million. Only two leaders from nations beyond the Pacific are at the meeting. Shadow Energy Minister Dan Tehan has told the ABC the federal government is refusing to answer questions around the conference.
2: They won't tell us which world leaders are going, which aren't. They won't say whether they were all invited or not. I mean, the whole thing, the secrecy around it, I mean, what have they got to hide? If this is so important, why the secrecy around it all?
1: The federal opposition's new immigration policy is expected to have a much lower migration target than expected. It's due to be released on Tuesday morning. Opposition leader Angus Taylor is expected to slash migration to a third of the current intake. A 26-year-old woman has been charged over an alleged stabbing in Sydney's Inner West. Police say she stabbed a 48-year-old man in the hand in Newtown on Monday morning. They say she was tasered after resisting officers when they found her nearby armed with a knife. She's due to face court on Tuesday. A teenage boy has reportedly had his hand blown off during a confrontation between police and demonstrators near a school in France. The 15-year-old was taken to a nearby hospital and does not have life-threatening injuries. Around 500 schools were partially or totally closed across the country on Monday amid student protests over the condition of school buildings and staffing. Stronger enforcement measures are disrupting the illicit tobacco market and encouraging more people to quit. Data from Queensland shows legal tobacco sales increased 55% following a crackdown on illegal sales. Cancer Council Australia's David Martin says the evidence is clear.
3: Together with plain packaging, advertising bans and support for people to quit, this has actually resulted in Australia recording a decline in smoking for the past two decades, and Australia's daily smoking rate has more than halved since 2001. So we're really encouraging every state and territory government to follow suit.
1: And Australia's east coast has become a hotspot for serious and fatal injuries to humpback whales. The International Whaling Commission is calling for safer shipping routes and slower vessel speeds. It says the humpback migration path puts them at high risk of being hit by commercial and recreational boats. Checking sport now. The first major deal in the AFL trade period has been confirmed. Alex Riddell reports.
4: Former Bombers captain Zach Merrity is officially a Hawk after a deal was reached on day one of the trade period. Essendon will receive picks 15, 25 and a future second rounder. The offer from Hawthorn to Merritt was reportedly a four-year deal worth $4 million. It comes after the 31-year-old this year won his seventh Best and Fairest Award. Meantime, in other trade news, Collingwood champion Scott Pendlebury is officially a Gold Coast Suns player, heading to the club in exchange for pick 65 in this year's draft. Alex Riddell, Melbourne.
1: Three Sydney Roosters players have even more reason to celebrate following their NRL Premiership success. James Tedesco, Sam Walker and Lindsay Collins have been named in Australia's 23-man squad for the World Cup. Alex de Minaur is through to the final at the China Open, advancing past the semis for the first time. And the Wallabies have arrived in Auckland ahead of Saturday's opening Bledisloe Cup test against the All Blacks.
0: More than just music.
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0: Good morning, I'm Dusty Fitzpatrick. The Federal Opposition's new immigration policy is expected to have a much lower migration target than expected. It's due to be released in the coming hours. Opposition leader Angus Taylor is expected to slash migration to a third of the current intake. The federal government is talking up a pledge of over $7 million to help Pacific nations transition away from fossil fuels. The announcement's been made at the pre-COP climate conference in Fiji. The government has rejected criticism about the cost and lack of overseas leaders attending the conference. Climate Change and Energy Minister Chris Bowen says it's important to work with Pacific nations.
1: You can choose to lecture the region that climate change isn't an important priority, or you can work with the region on the important issue of climate change. That does come at a cost, but it improves Australia's standing in the region, which is so important in this difficult geopolitical time.
0: The cafe and restaurant sector says the Reserve Bank's approach to the ban on credit card surcharges is wrong. The central bank maintains the ban will have little to no meaningful effect on inflation, but the Australian Restaurant and Cafe Association Chief Executive Wes Lambert disagrees.
2: I've noticed that prices went up, and I've been to dozens of cafes and restaurants in the past 4 days. I haven't seen a single one that hasn't increased their prices.
0: TV personality Sam Wood remains in custody after facing a Queensland court on domestic violence charges. Kate Carlisle reports.
3: The former Bachelor contestant appeared in Maroochydore Court via video link following his arrest in Noosa on Saturday night. The 46-year-old is charged with assault occasioning bodily harm and strangulation. Wood, who lives in Victoria, will stay behind bars until at least Thursday, when his lawyer is expected to make an application for bail. Wood and his wife, Shnezana, who met on The Bachelor, have issued statements on social media saying this is a difficult time for all of us. We are working through this as a family and thoroughly cooperating with authorities. Kate Carlisle reporting.
0: Andrew Mountbatten-Windsor is taking legal action over his arrest in relation to the Epstein files. A court hearing will take place Thursday after the former prince asked a judge to examine the lawfulness of search warrants. He was suspected of leaking government documents when he was a trade representative. Also making news, a 26-year-old woman is due to face court charged over a stabbing in Sydney's Inner West. Executives from the world's leading AI companies are due to appear before a parliamentary inquiry. The Nobel Prize for Medicine has been awarded to three scientists for their work investigating mysteries of the brain. In finance, the Dow Jones is trading up 152 points, the Nasdaq up 264, one Australian dollar buying 69.6 US cents. Now checking sport, Alex de Minaur is through to the final at the China Open, advancing past the semis for the first time. The Sydney Roosters have met with thousands of fans at the SCG to help celebrate their 16th NRL Premiership. James Tedesco made special mention of Daly Cherry Evans for his crucial field goal in their 19-18 win over the Knights.
4: Yeah, we were scrambling. To be honest, a lucky chance to keep that field goal 10 minutes to go. And we just had to defend our heart. Yeah, chance!
0: Knights skipper Kalyn Ponga is free to represent the Kiwis at the World Cup after avoiding suspension for a high tackle in the grand final. In AFL, St Kilda says talks are progressing for a deal to trade Rowan Marshall to Geelong. The Saints won't confirm if they want a pick, player or both from the Cats. West Coast has confirmed interest in Melbourne's Trent Rivers and the Wallabies.
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7: Well, across the region for today, we've got a few showers, maybe even a chance of a thunderstorm as well. Should be a beautiful one. Into the rain gauge overnight, we saw 7 millimetres of rain and a little bit more to come, hopefully, this morning. Heading for highs today of 28 for Tamworth, going for 28 also in Baraba and Manila. 30 expected for Gunnedah, Quirindi today, 31 for Narrabri, expecting a top of 21 for Walker and 25 for Nundle. Right now in Tamworth, it's 15 degrees. It's also 15 in Quirindi and it's 15 in Gunnedah.
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0: The Choir Boys at 88.9. You with Scotty on the Brekkie Show this morning. How was your long weekend? Did you have a good long weekend? Was it awesome? I saw hope you did. It was a fantastic one for me. I got out and about and checked out a couple of things. It was fantastic. And I'll tell you what, we're going to continue the fun as it continues this morning right here at 88.9. And yes, I know it was a long weekend over the long weekend and there wasn't anyone here. I just found that out. I just walked in. I'm like, hang on, where was everyone? But yeah, anyway, well, I'm back. Hope everyone else joins me today. We'll just wait and see, won't we? Tell you what, we got a big one today. A little bit later on, we're going to be playing for that massive $400 as Guess the Gob returns. It returns for another day. That's right. And I'm going to give you guys a bit of a clue today for the Guess the Gob, and I'll be giving it a little bit later on. So all you 5 a.m.ers, you managed to get the idea first, all right? So we'll be doing that a little bit later on this morning. Also today on the show, well, we'll be chatting to Brendan North once again as we find out what's going on with the world of the markets, and we'll chat to him a bit later and we'll find out exactly what's happening there. So do not miss that a bit later. Also today on the show, well, we're going to be doing our top five list, and today's top five list is movie plots that make zero sense. We'll be doing that a bit later on this morning as well. All that and a whole lot more still to come, including our Stuff You May Have Missed, which is coming up in just a moment. It's 10 past five. It's nice to wake you up. What a beautiful start to the morning. 7 mils into the rain gauge and more to come, hopefully, this morning. Oh, fingers crossed. What a lovely day it's looking to be.
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0: The Gunners at 88.9. You with Scotty on the Brekkie Show this morning. It's 25 past 5. And let's get into some stuff you may have missed.
1: Here's the stuff you may have missed on 88.9.
0: Yeah, and Labor has been dealt another blow with a fresh poll showing voters turning sharply against the government and its two most senior figures, with both Anthony Albanese and Jim Chalmers both falling to their weakest personal standings yet. The ban on card payment surcharges is already prompting businesses to rethink their prices amid warnings the impact will extend well beyond cafes and restaurants. Russia has denied a plague outbreak after a lab worker died in Serbia, but quarantined hospitals and men in hazmat suits tell a different story as the deadly pneumonic plague begins to spread. Former Prime Ministers Julia Gillard and Jacinta Ardern have been unveiled as headline acts at Chris Bowen's taxpayer-funded climate summit in Fiji and Tavula. Four people remain in hospital after a car ploughed into a crowd of Newcastle Knights fans as the community rallies behind victims and their families. Refugee advocate Niall Nguyen is seeking $150,000 in donations to rest and recover in Australia until next year after vowing to renounce her citizenship. And Channel 9 figures reveal 2.2 million people tuned in for the NRL pre-game entertainment, beating Kylie Minogue's AFL Grand Final performance by almost 400,000 viewers. To sports news, and Kangaroos coach Kevin Walters has named six debutants to feature in the Kangaroos team for the Rugby League World Cup. Fans are up in arms over Selwyn Cobbo, Mitch Barnett and Jackson Ford snubs from the World Cup side, but it's been revealed that all players are actually injured. The players who do consider themselves unlucky are Braden Trindle, Talis Duncan and Tob Flegler. Matthew Payne and Brock Feeney have declared they want to be the King of the Mountain as Bathurst gets underway this weekend. Experts, though, are predicting Cam Walters and Brody Kotstecki are the drivers to watch. And more questions are being asked about the F1 cars after a rain-affected Bahrain saw the race delayed for nearly 2 hours and it saw the cars complete stop. These are the stories that are doing the rounds this morning at 88.9. Well, let's hope some more rain will tumble down today. Here's

0: 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Thanks to sponsor Tamara Private Hospital.
1: Good morning, I'm Josh Bryant. The Federal Opposition is preparing to unveil the details of its immigration policy. Opposition leader Angus Taylor expected to announce a much lower migration target than previously expected. The policy is expected to target people overstaying their visas or hopping between visa types, as well as students, temporary visa holders with non-essential skills and family reunion programs. The Prime Minister says Pacific nations are facing an existential threat due to climate change. Anthony Albanese and Energy Minister Chris Bowen are in Fiji for the pre-COP climate conference. Australia is pledging over $7 million to help Pacific nations transition away from fossil fuels. Mr. Albanese says they are on the front line.
2: We know that we're seeing more intense and more extreme weather events, more frequent on occasion, because of the science on climate change has told us that that would occur, and that unfortunately is what is playing out.
1: A woman has been charged over the stabbing of a man at Newtown. A 48-year-old man was taken to hospital with a stab wound to his hand. A 26-year-old woman was tasered by police during a confrontation with officers nearby. She was taken into custody and is now facing multiple charges. The state government is unveiling a plan to help alleviate pressure on hospital wait times in Sydney's southwest. A new integrated health hub is being promised for Campbelltown, but a site still needs to be finalised before construction can begin. British government officials insist RAF Fairford Base is safe after the US withdrew all of its bombers from the site. The military base used by the United States for operations in Iran has been at the centre of a plot being investigated by UK counter-terrorism investigators. US media has reported a new threat is what led to the decision to remove the planes. Military analyst Colonel Cedric Leighton has told CNN bases are often under heavy surveillance.
3: What they do is they can collect both intelligence as well as conduct potential sabotage operations. And the big fear in this particular case was that they would actually be conducting some kind of sabotage operation, which would have been directed not just against the base itself, but against these aircraft.
1: The US Department of Defense now also understood to have stopped using Anthropic's artificial intelligence tools. The Secretary Pete Hegseth had flagged the move back in February, labeling the products a supply chain risk. And the Nobel Prize for Medicine has been awarded to three scientists for their work on the inner workings of the brain. In finance, the Dow Jones trading up 132 points, the Nasdaq up 277, one Aussie dollar buying 69.6 US cents. Now with sport, here's Chris McCarthy.
4: Good morning. Roosters breakout star Selesi Fekete has reportedly locked down his future at the club after recording the highest tackles for the Tricolours in Sunday night's grand final victory. News Corp reporting the deal will keep the New Zealander off the market until the end of the decade. Alex de Minaur is through to the final of the China Open for the first time after his Polish opponent Hubert Hurkacz retired while trailing in the second set. He'll face Novak Djokovic in Beijing tonight after Daniil Medvedev was disqualified from the other semi-final for hitting a spectator with the ball. 23-year-old Cooper Connolly is a chance at a Test cricket return in this week's opening match against South Africa in Durban. All-rounder Cameron Green likely to miss the clash starting Friday as he recovers from an abdominal strain. And the first day of the AFL's trade period has seen former Essendon captain Zach Merritt join Hawthorn on a four-year deal reportedly worth $4 million. I'm Chris McCarthy. That's the latest news and sport.
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10: Well, across the region for today, we've got another partly cloudy one. Maybe the chance of some showers around as well, as we head for highs of 28 for Tamworth and Baraba for today. Also highs of 28 for Manila and Murarundi. 30 expected for Gunnedah and Quirindi, expecting a high of 31 in Narrabri, 21 for Walker and 25 the high for Nundle. In Tamworth right now, it's 16, it's 15 in Quirindi and it's 15 in Gunnedah.
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10: Coming up next, we're going to be getting into our days of the year for today, but here's AC/DC. You shook me all night long. It's 88.9. Good morning.

ACDC at 88.9. You're with Scotty on the Brekkie Show this morning. It's currently 21 away from 6. And let's get into our days of the year for today. And today's days of the year, well, today we celebrate National Coaches Day. Now, the guiding mentors, they are pretty much the people who shape our athletes, instilling skills, resilience, and also teamwork, elevating sportsmanship to unparalleled heights. Now, not only can you celebrate the coach, of course, of your footy team or your cricket team or your hockey team or your baseball team, whatever team you actually are part of. Well, you can also celebrate those life coaches as well for today. So today, let's celebrate International Coaches Day and say thank you for all the hard work you're putting in. Here's Katy Perry. It's 88.9. Good morning.

0: celebrating International Coaches Day today. It's 17 away from 6. This is 88.9. And we've had around about 7 millimetres fall into the rain gauge overnight. And it looks like there's a little bit more to come throughout the day today. Maybe the chance of a thunderstorm throughout the morning. I'll tell you what, the moths and the insects certainly know about it, don't they? They were everywhere before the rains came last night, and then all of a sudden they disappeared. Well, they're just starting to come back out again. So maybe we might be seeing a little bit more of this wet stuff this morning. Let's hope so.
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Stick around. We're going to be getting into our days of the year very, very soon. And also ahead in the national news, we're going to find out the very latest on Angus Taylor.

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1: It's 6 o'clock. Good morning. I'm Josh Bryant. A woman has been charged over a daylight stabbing in Sydney's inner suburbs. Dusty Fitzpatrick reports.
2: Police were called to King Street in Newtown following reports of an assault. A 48-year-old man was treated at the scene for a stab wound to his hand. Police say a 26-year-old woman was standing nearby armed with a knife. Officers told her to drop the weapon before using a taser to place her under arrest. The woman has been charged with various offences relating to wounding a person and two counts of larceny. She's due to appear before a bail court today. Dusty Fitzpatrick, Sydney.
1: The federal opposition is preparing to unveil its new migration policy within hours. The coalition could reduce net migration to about 100,000 people in the first year if it wins the next federal election. The policy is expected to prioritise visa applicants with skills needed to support the country's growth. Hearings for a landmark federal inquiry into artificial intelligence get underway today. Executives from OpenAI, Anthropic, Microsoft and Google are due to give evidence. OpenAI's chief strategy officer is expected to face questions about its rogue agents' breach of government websites. Committee chair Joe Briskies told the ABC the government wants to ensure a similar incident never happens again.
3: The Prime Minister made a point in the inquiry in that direction. He's very keen for this inquiry to ask some of those questions to OpenAI about that incident. Most importantly, what we do next. How do we make sure that OpenAI can make a commitment to Australians that doesn't happen again?
1: Political and community leaders are condemning plans for pro-Palestine vigils coinciding with the third anniversary of October 7. The events are scheduled to take place in Sydney's CBD and in Wollongong on the date of the deadliest terror attack in Israel's history. Race fans heading to the Bathurst 1000 are being told to allow extra travel time if they're heading over the Blue Mountains. The ongoing closure of the Great Western Highway at Victoria Pass is expected to place pressure on the detour routes through Lithgow. People using GLP-1 medications are being urged to speak to their anaesthetist before any planned surgery. The peak body for the profession says the drugs are designed to slow digestion, which can affect fasting guidelines. ANZCA's president, Tanya Selak, says that can lead to serious complications.
4: If patients aspirate food or fluid, that can range from not causing them much trouble at all the way through to being really sick, having very low oxygen levels, and in some rare cases, death.
1: In finance, the Dow Jones is trading up 148 points, the Nasdaq up 299, $1 buying 69.7 US cents. Now with sport, here's Chris McCarthy.
5: Thanks, Josh. Alex de Minaur will face Novak Djokovic in the final of the China Open tonight, but as Craig Gabriel reports from Beijing, it was a controversial end to the Serbian semi-final against Daniel Medvedev.
6: It was a short finish to the match, with Medvedev being defaulted when Djokovic was serving for the match at 7-5, 5-3, 15-all. Djokovic played a cross-court volley that Medvedev didn't get. The ball bounced off the back wall, and Medvedev, with a touch of frustration, hit the ball, which was out of play, and it flew into the stands, hitting a spectator. It was an instant default, putting Djokovic into the final for the seventh time, continuing his record of 33 wins without a loss. He plays Alex de Minaur. Craig Gabriel, Beijing.
5: Gillaroos coach Jeff Skinner says the decision to drop veteran Ali Brigginshaw was one of the hardest calls she's ever had to make. Roosters skipper Isabel Kelly named to captain the side. And the chair of the England Cricket Board says they've learned from the mistakes of their Ashes defeat, booking a 50-over warm-up match before this summer's ODI series. I'm Chris McCarthy. That's the latest news and sport.
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8: Well, so far we've seen 7 mils of rain into the rain gauge, and according to the Bureau, we've got a little bit more to come today. Partly cloudy, maybe the chance of some showers or even a chance of a thunderstorm this morning and into the afternoon, as we head for highs of 28 degrees for Tamworth and Murrurundi, Manila and Baraba today. 30 the highs for Gunnedah and Quirindi, 31 going for Narrabri, 21 the high for Walker, and 25 expected for Nundle. In Tamworth right now, it's 15 degrees. It's 14 in Quirindi, and it's 15 at the moment in Gunnedah.
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0: Yeah, and today's Does It Still Hold Up Today is a dead set clanger. This song was actually released in 1980, and the musician that decided to pen this particular song actually did it after seeing The Empire Strikes Back. But it wasn't officially released until his 1985 album, which was called Dare to Be Stupid. Now, the original song is a parody of Lola by the Kinks, and the lyrics are told from Luke Skywalker's point of view, detailing his training with Master Yoda on the swamp planet of Dagobah. I'm actually talking about the song by Weird Al Yankovic, and it's called Yoda. Let's take a listen to it right now here at 88.9. Does it still hold up today? Yoda from Weird Al Yankovic.
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0: The Big Daz and Rise at 88.9. And Emma Bailey is here. She's risen early. Good morning.
1: Hello, how are we?
0: Not too bad. Now, the NRL Grand Final, it was played on Sunday night. And, well, congratulations to the Roosters.
1: Woo!
0: But I brought you in here because there's been a lot of conjecture online about the NRL Grand Final entertainment.
1: Yeah.
0: Of course, we had Amy Shark, we had Dave Gleason from Screaming Jets, and Phil Jamieson from Grinspoon. Good to see Phil back, though, after his fall that he had on stage. He was actually, you know, in a wheelchair there for a bit, but now he's back, which is good.
1: Yeah.
0: But what do you think?
1: Look, I think Never Walk Alone is a song that you can't play around with.
0: Yeah.
1: I personally am not a big fan of Amy Shark in general. I don't like her music. But I think she's got a great voice.
0: Mm.
1: But I don't know if she was trying to be Cher or Britney with some of her throat work in that. And I was just like, what is going on? It's not that type of song that you have to play around with right now. We don't want to show off your vocal training. We just want to hear a really beautiful song being sung.
0: That's right.
1: Simply.
0: Yes.
1: Because it's a hard song, but it's a simple song, if
0: it
1: that
0: is.
1: Makes sense.
0: Yeah.
1: I would have liked to have seen, like, the Australian Choir or something doing it.
0: Yeah.
1: I think that would have been pretty cool. I didn't like the three of them together. Mm. I thought it's just three people that met up at karaoke and gave it a shot.
0: Yeah.
1: There was no harmony. There was no blend.
0: No.
1: It was just not...
0: It was like Amy...
1: Again, it was a last-minute thing that they had to throw together.
0: It was like Amy was trying to compete and be over the top of the other two and not giving them their moment. And that's the way I felt.
1: Yeah.
0: I also felt as if, you know, like Phil coming out and singing the best at the beginning, he sounded fine.
1: Oh, really?
0: I thought he sounded okay.
1: I did.
0: I thought he sounded okay, but he would have been better off to sing In Excesses Don't Change, I think, because they cover that.
1: It's Grin
0: Spoon, it's really good. And I think that the scream, like with Dave Gleason singing What's Up, I think...
1: Didn't get What's Up.
0: No. Nah, I would have rather them do Helping Hand.
1: I think just doing better. I think Jai had that moment with Never Walk Alone.
0: Yeah.
1: And then I think that you need, like a lot of people have said, you need to pump up 80,000 people for a game. We've all just sat there and bawled our eyes out.
0: Yep.
1: Let's get pumped.
0: Yeah.
1: Like, let's do something. And Better is one of those songs that a whole crowd is going to scream their lungs out to.
0: They would. Yeah.
1: They really would.
0: Yeah, they would. But, yeah, I thought Helping Hand would have been the song, though, to go into after, you know, after...
1: Yeah.
0: Because everyone will still sing that song. It's a huge tune.
1: Yeah. Yeah, you know. I just think across all generations, though, Helping Hand's more like Mining Up.
0: Yeah.
1: Whereas below with those young kids, I still think they'd know Better a little bit more.
0: Yeah, fair.
1: Yeah, just something to pump them up.
0: Yeah.
1: Yoga was also there.
0: Yeah.
1: He was in the guitar in the background there.
0: Yeah.
1: Having a bit of fun. So that was really cool to see one of our Aussie country guys, well, our Aussie country DJ up there having a bit of fun. But yeah, I think I cried 9,000 times. I've never been so passionate about a team that I actually don't go for.
0: Yeah.
1: But I think I went for the Roosters, and my partner Mick goes, "That's it for DCE," and I lost it again. I didn't even realise. I was so excited, and then I realised I'll never see DCE ever again because, of course, Manly supporter here.
0: Yeah.
1: So that was pretty cool to watch that game. I think it was one of the best games we've seen all season.
0: Oh, I agree with that.
1: Yeah. It was just constant.
0: Yeah, I agree with that.
1: And there was barely any six agains, you'd be happy.
0: That's right. Yes, I was. The referee put his whistle away for the first time ever and probably shouldn't have on some of the occasions, but having said that, loved it. Thought the grand final was great. Newcastle fans, you can stand tall. That was fantastic.
1: Oh, my goodness. I've never seen so much passion in a club ever.
0: Yeah.
1: That was phenomenal.
0: Yeah, stand tall. Hey, Em, thanks, mate. We'll catch up soon. Here's the Dave Clark Five. It's Bits and Pieces. And I'm not the only one at work today. Hooray!
1: Yeah.

0: 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Thanks to sponsor Tamara Private Hospital.
1: It's 6:30. Good morning. I'm Josh Bryant. The federal opposition is expected to unveil a plan to slash migration by as much as two-thirds. Chelsea Bowden explains.
2: The opposition's net migration target is expected to be significantly lower than previously anticipated at around 100,000 in the first year if it wins the next federal election. This would sit between the targets of 130,000 announced by One Nation and the federal government's aim of 220,000. The opposition's policy is set to target overstayers, visa hoppers, students, temporary visa holders with non-essential skills and family reunion programs. Chelsea Bowden reporting.
1: A woman is due to face court accused of stabbing a man in Sydney's inner suburbs. It's alleged the 26-year-old stole a kitchen knife from a hardware store in Newtown before swinging it at people along King Street. These witnesses say the man was stabbed while trying to stop the woman, who was then tasered by police and placed under arrest.
3: We're screaming, going, run everyone, there's a lady with a knife.
4: She was confrontational towards the police, making it necessary for them to use their appointments.
5: It's just very shocking for Newtown, honestly.
1: Organisers of two pro-Palestine vigils, which will coincide with the third anniversary of the October 7 attacks, are being urged to reschedule. The events are due to take place in Sydney CBD and in Wollongong on the date of the deadliest terror attack in Israel's history. Transport officials are pleading with people to plan ahead to avoid a nightmare run to the Bathurst 1000. The ongoing closure of the Great Western Highway at Victoria Pass is expected to place pressure on detour routes through Lithgow. Transport for New South Wales Coordinator General Howard Collins has told Ben Fordham they're hoping that staggered arrivals and departures will help alleviate any major delays.
6: It's going to be slow and steady through that area. We have got X resources along with the police from breakdown vehicles, as people see every day, big trucks. We've got drones, we've got police highway, and we want people to take care.
1: A new health facility will be built in Sydney Southwest in a bid to help ease hospital wait times. The integrated health hub will offer primary care, preventative care and early intervention services at Campbelltown, but a site still needs to be finalised before any construction can begin. Also making news, dozens of people have been quarantined after a lab worker at a plague research institute in Russia fell ill and died. And advocates are calling on the United Nations to formally recognise today as World Cerebral Palsy Day. In finance, the Dow Jones up 170 points, the Nasdaq up 339, one Aussie dollar buying 69.7 US cents. Now with sport, here's Chris McCarthy.
7: Thanks, Josh. England has named 10 NRL players in its 23-man squad for the upcoming Rugby League World Cup. Roosters utility Hugo Savala, Bulldogs prop Max King and Broncos counterpart Ben Tolte all making their debuts. Novak Djokovic will defend his unbeaten record at the China Open in tonight's final against Aussie Alex de Minaur, both players progressing after walkovers in the semi-finals. Cameron Green is likely to miss the first test against South Africa on Friday, with selectors likely to call up youngster Cooper Connolly or Nick Madison to replace him in Durban. In AFL, St Kilda's Rowan Marshall has boycotted the club's awards night as he pursues a trade to Geelong for the second straight year. And Formula One driver Valtteri Bottas and his Australian partner, professional cyclist Tiffany Cromwell, are making the 350-kilometre journey from Malaysia to Singapore for this weekend's Grand Prix by bike. I'm Chris McCarthy. That's the latest in news and sport.
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12: Well, across the region for today, after having 7 mils into the rain gauge, looks like more to come this morning. Let's hope so, as we could see some showers and thunderstorm activity throughout the morning, but probably easing later in the afternoon. Heading for highs of 28 for Tamworth, also Baraba and Manila, and also Murarundi. Tops of 30 today for Gunnedah and Quirindi, 31 expected for Narrabri, 21 the high for Walker, and 25 expected for Nundle. In Tamworth right now, it's 15, it's 14 in Quirindi, and it's 15 at the moment in Gunnedah.
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12: Well, coming up in just a moment, we're going to get into our Twist Top Trivia for today. It is Shaken Stevens and This Old

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1: Alrighty, here's your question for today. What was the name of the aircraft which successfully landed on Mars in 2002? What was the name of the aircraft which successfully landed on Mars in 2002? I'll give you the answer next, but here's Home and Termits. It's 88.9.

0: Herman's Hermits at 88.9. You're with Scotty on the Brekkie Show this morning, and let's get into your twist top trivia answer. What was the name of the aircraft which successfully landed on Mars in 2002? Now, there's two answers to this. I would have accepted the Curiosity or the Mars Rover. So if you got either of those, well done.
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appropriate song for Dave Gleeson to be singing at the NRL Grand Final over What's Up, the Four Non Blondes song. That's Helping Hand here at 88.9. It's 7 away from 7. You're with Scotty on the Brekkie Show this morning. And coming up shortly, well, we got the latest from the newsroom on the way. And we'll get into today's birthdays as well. But here's Lenny. It's 88.9.

Lenny Kravitz at 88.9. It's Scotty on the Bricky Show this morning, and coming up shortly, we're going to be getting into our birthday book for today, so stick around for that, and also the latest from the newsroom, as I mentioned a short time ago as well. But to get us to the national news, well, here's a little bit of T-Rex and Summertime Blues. It's 88.9. Good morning.

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1: It's 7 o'clock. Good morning. I'm Josh Bryant. A coalition MP says the party's migration policy will be carefully targeted. The opposition is preparing to release its long-awaited details of planned immigration stance, which is expected to prioritise visa applicants with skills that are needed to support the country's growth. The party is understood to be planning to slash migration to about a third of its current intake if they win the next federal election. Liberal MP Andrew Wallace has told Today he believes they can get the balance right.
2: Can't just slash immigration altogether. We've got to ensure that our farmers and our key industries have the right skills to be able to keep the country moving, and that's what we'll be focused on.
1: A woman has been charged over the stabbing of a man in Sydney's inner suburbs. A 48-year-old was taken to hospital with an injury to his hand following the incident at Newtown. The 26-year-old accused was tasered during a confrontation with officers outside the Dendy Cinema. The US president says it makes sense for the military to have relocated its planes from a base in the United Kingdom. All American aircraft have now been removed from RAF Fairford, which was at the centre of an alleged terrorist plot, which is still under investigation. The UK government insists the base is safe, but Donald Trump argues moving the planes was a simple solution.
3: Why would I leave them there? It costs very little money to move them, you know, relatively closely, but... So we had a threat, and if we're going to be threatened, we'll just move them.
1: A federal inquiry looking into artificial intelligence is scheduled to get underway in Sydney today. Leaders from tech giants OpenAI and Anthropic are due to appear before the probe. The use of copyrighted work to train artificial intelligence models is expected to be the first issue on the agenda. Transport officials are preparing for a surge in traffic across the Blue Mountains for the Bathurst 1000. The closure of the Great Western Highway at Victoria Pass is expected to place pressure on the detour routes through Lithgow. Racegoers are being told to allow plenty of extra travel time. A new health hub will be built in Sydney's southwest, aimed at taking pressure off hospitals in the area. The facility at Campbelltown will offer primary and preventative care, as well as early intervention services. Health Minister Ryan Park says it will be some time before construction can begin.
4: We will focus on locating a site. We'll then spend about 12 months to complete the construction and fit out of that site. We're probably expecting probably around 18 months or so this to be up and running.
1: And dozens of people have been quarantined after a lab worker at a plague research institute in Siberia fell ill and died. In finance, the Dow Jones up 72 points, the Nasdaq up 267, one Aussie dollar buying 69.7 US cents. Now with sport, here's Chris McCarthy.
5: Thanks, Josh. Roosters NRLW skipper Isabel Kelly will be looking to continue her unbeaten season with selection as captain for the Gillaroos. Penrith's Isaiah Yeo will lead the Kangaroos World Cup campaign. Kelly saying she'll make a call to former captain Ali Brigginshaw, the retiring Broncos veteran, dropped after their heavy grand final defeat.
6: It's obviously really gut-wrenching for Al. I think yesterday would have been quite tough, and she's been in my thoughts since that game, and now obviously not being a part of this squad would be really hard for her.
5: Union-bound Mark Nguyen-Ngunitwaze has piqued the interest of Wallabies players who gathered to watch the NRL Grand Final in Auckland ahead of this weekend's Bledisloe Cup match. Reigning Supercars champion Chaz Mostert says Toyota has over-delivered in its first season as he aims to avenge last year's heartbreaking retirement at the Bathurst 1000, and Alex de Minaur is through to the final of the China Open tonight. I'm Chris McCarthy. That's the latest in news and sport.
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8: Well, across the region for today, we've seen 7 mils of rain fall into the rain gauge, and we might see a little bit more with the chance of some showers and thunderstorms this morning. Heading for highs today of 28 for Tamworth, also Manila, Baraba and Murarundi reaching those highs today as well. Going for highs of 30 degrees for both Gunnedah and Quirindi, 31 for Narrabri and 21 for Walker and 25 expected for Nundle. Right now in Tamworth, we're sitting on a beautiful 15. It's 14 in Quirindi and it's 15 in Gunnedah.
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8: Well, coming up next, we're going to open up the birthday book yet again. But here's ABBA. This is Waterloo. It's 88.9.

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0: And if it's your birthday for today, Tuesday the 6th of October, happy birthday to you. Here's who you're sharing your birthday today with. Sarah Storer, the Australian country singer. She turns 53. Elizabeth Shue, the US actress and sister of actor Andrew Shue. She was best known for CSI. She turns 63. She was also in The Karate Kid and Back to the Future 2 back in the day as well. You're also sharing your birthday today with Bill Gates, who turns 88. And this bloke, of course, is... not the Bill Gates that you would even recognise, actually. He's actually one of the presenters, of course, on radio, Bill Gates, this bloke. And the Bee Gees chose their stage name, actually, because of those people that were close to him with the initials of BG. So that's why they chose him. But you're also sharing your birthday today with Kevin Cronin, the lead singer and rhythm guitarist for US band REO Speedwagon. And a happy birthday to Kevin. Here he is. With Keep On Loving You, it's 88.9. Good morning.

0: Radio Speedwagon, and a happy birthday to the lead singer today. It's 12 past 7. You're with Scotty on the Brekkie Show this morning. Hey, coming up in a moment, we're going to be reliving something which turns 40 years young today. And some exciting news about this thing which is turning 40 years as well. I'll tell you more details soon.
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0: and Just a Dream at 88.9. It's 22 past 7. You're with Scotty on the Brekkie Show this morning. And some exciting news for all of you because the dog, of course, from Foot Rot Flats, he's celebrating his 40th birthday. How good is that, dog? And all of his mates, of course, Wall and Cheeky and Tiger and Jess, of course, they're all celebrating alongside of him. And over in New Zealand, they're actually going to be celebrating this by re-releasing the movie Foot Rot Flats. And they did a trailer for it over the weekend. I'm so excited about this. So, well, Foot Rot Flats, back again.
1: I've just come down to drop you off a little present from the cat's home.
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1: No, silly. It's the puppy your brother promised you.
3: What's wrong with it?
1: He's shy.
4: Haven't you heard? An All Black selector's coming to town next month.
3: Well, what do you reckon, Doc? Should I give it a go?
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3: No.

0: If there's a bird behind me, Murph, it'll probably bite me on the freckle.
1: Yeah, that's right. They're re-releasing it in cinemas next year in January of 2027. It's been fully restored. Pretty stoked about that, actually. I used to love that movie, and the dog was my favourite character as a kid growing up. I used to remember getting the newspaper all the time and reading the Foot Rock Flats cartoon strips. I'm sure you did as well, alongside the Phantom. But Foot Rock Flats and Garfield and also the Phantom, they were my three to go to in the cartoon strips back in the paper back in the day. We all remember it. And happy 40th birthday to the dog. And Murray Ball and all the team involved in Foot Rock Flats. How good is it? This is Slice of Heaven. It's 88.9.

0: Steve Dobbin and a slice of heaven at 88.9 as Footrot Flats turns 40. Huge congratulations to it, and what a great comic strip it was as well. Hey, coming up very, very soon, we're going to be getting into today's top five list, and also ahead, we've got Guess the Gob back again today as well. And, well, the Gob, it sounds a little bit like this after 8 o'clock.
1: Absolutely.
0: There it sounds, and we'll be giving you a bit of a clue a bit later on this morning, so make sure that you keep it locked to 88.9. For that, and you never know, you could walk away with the $400. 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
5: It's 7:30. Good morning. I'm Josh Bryant. The state opposition leader argues the Premier could be doing more to address two pro-Palestine vigils planned for the third anniversary of the October 7 Hamas attack. The organisers of the vigils, planned for tomorrow in Sydney's CBD and Wollongong, have been urged to reschedule. Kelly Sloan has told Ben Fordham it's cruel and provocative to hold the events on the anniversary of the deadliest terror attack in Israel's history.
6: The Premier needs to show some leadership and say not just simply that he is distressed, but what is the plan? What advice does he have from police? How will they be monitoring this protest? And importantly, has he told his team members, members of his own Labor team, not to turn up?
5: The federal opposition is preparing to unveil its new immigration policy. Opposition leader Angus Taylor is expected to announce a much lower migration target than previously expected. The policy to target overstayers, visa hoppers, students, temporary visa holders with non-essential skills, and family reunion programs. The world's leading artificial intelligence firms are due to appear before a parliamentary inquiry into AI today. Representatives from the creative industries will also make submissions about copyright and workforce concerns. Joint Select Committee on AI Chairwoman Jo Briskies told the ABC the goal of the hearings is to keep Australians safe.
7: And ultimately, we're seeking from those big players about what it is that we can do to help ensure that Australians are safe and that they are doing the right thing by Australians and how we can make sure we get the best outcome.
5: Federal police believe organised crime groups are increasingly using artificial intelligence to help with their operations. The AFP warns the technology is being utilised to create fake documents, identities and business records. A woman has been charged over a daylight stabbing in Sydney's inner suburbs. Police will allege the 26-year-old stole a knife from a hardware store at Newtown before swinging it at passers-by. Witnesses say a man was stabbed while trying to stop the woman. Russia is being asked to provide accurate information about the death of a lab worker at a plague research institute. Russian officials say the woman died of pneumonia of an unknown origin and insist they are monitoring the situation. John Hopkins University's Dr. Amesh Adalja says there are many questions that still need to be answered.
8: They're taking very aggressive measures in terms of what they're doing at the hospitals, what they're doing with potential contacts. And that's not congruent with plague. Plague is something that is easily treatable in the 21st century. You don't see countries take measures like that for plague in the modern era. So there's something that's not adding up.
5: In finance, the Dow Jones up 90, the Nasdaq up 286, one Aussie dollar buying 69.7 US cents. Now with sport, here's Chris McCarthy.
9: Wallabies players have been left in awe of Mark Nwanganeetuwase's two-try performance in Sunday's NRL Grand Final. The star winger is bound for rugby union next year, playing for Japanese club the Saitama Wild Knights as he looks to make his case for World Cup selection. Wallabies prop Alan Alalatoa says he'll be a massive addition to the code.
10: He's just been a freak. Like, what he's done in the last 2 years in league is probably unheard of. You know, he's gone over there in the space of 2 years and pretty much done everything, and now he's coming back.
9: Daniel Medvedev has been disqualified from his China Open semi-final against Novak Djokovic after hitting a spectator with a ball. Aussie Alex de Minaur will take on the Joker in tonight's final. 23-year-old Cooper Connolly is emerging as favourite to replace the injured Cameron Green for Australia's first test against South Africa this week. And 19-year-old darts sensation Luke Littler has been knocked out of the World Youth Championship. I'm Chris McCarthy. That's the latest news and sport.
11: 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Question of the day. 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
16: Well, across the region for today, we've got ourselves a partly cloudy one, maybe the chance of a shower or two to sneak in a little bit later, as we head for highs of 28 for Tamworth, Barrabar, Manilla and Murrurundi, 30 the high for Gunnedah and Quirindi today, 31 the top for Narrabri, 28, as I said, for Barrabar, 21 for Walker and 25 expected for Nundal for today. Right now, in Tamworth, we're sitting on 16 degrees. We're on 15 in Quirindi, and it's currently 17 at the moment in Gunnedah.
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16: Well, let's get into today's top five list for today. In today's top five, well, we thought we'd count down the movie plots which make absolute zero sense when you try to describe them badly. So, let's do this. At number five, try and tell someone what Inception's all about. The movie by Christopher Nolan. I'll help you. A professional thief is hired by a powerful billionaire to ruin a rival company. Instead of stealing a secret corporate document, the thief is tasked with planting an idea into the CEO's mind so deeply that he thinks he came up with the idea himself. That's trying to explain it, really, isn't it? Number four, Space Jam. Yeah, how would you try and do this? Naked animated alien theme park owners travel to Earth to kidnap Looney Tunes to use them as a tourist attraction. Now, to defend their freedom, Bugs Bunny exploits a legal loophole and challenges the aliens to a game of basketball, and so he decides to bring in Michael Jordan. If you really think about it, they're so hard to explain as to what these movies are. Number three, Grease. A wholesome Australian girl and a leather jacket-wearing American drag racer have a summer romance. When school starts, they struggle to fit in with each other's social cliques, leading to a series of musical numbers about teen angst, fast cars, and unplanned pregnancies. It's true if you think about it like that. Number two, the movie that's hard to explain what the movie's all about. The Matrix. Super intelligent, hyper advanced alien robots conquer planet Earth and enslave humanity to use our bodies as a renewable energy source. It's basically it, really. Number one, Face Off. Yeah, you know the Nicolas Cage movie? Yeah. Well, an FBI agent is obsessed with catching a psychotic terrorist. To find a hidden bomb, the agent undergoes a highly advanced medical procedure to slice off the terrorist's face and glue it onto his own skull. They are the top five movies that are, of course, extremely hard to explain what they're all about. Did you have fun with that? Try explaining them, the plots, and what they're all about to your friends like that. It's Crowded House, taking the weather with you at 22 away from 8. This is 88.9. Good

0: 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You with Scotty on the Brekkie Show today. Still to come, we'll chat to Brendan North and get the latest in terms of what's happening in the farm markets.
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1: G'day Brendan, how you doing mate?
2: Good morning. What beautiful weather we've got this morning, huh?
1: Absolutely. A little bit of a nice drop overnight as well in terms of the rain. It was beautiful.
2: Yeah, just freshen things up nicely.
1: Absolutely, mate. And obviously that's going to freshen things up for our fresh fruit supplies as well. How are we looking?
2: Yeah, it's sort of a mixed bag at the moment, actually. I was talking to quite a few agents at the markets and my buyer down there, and I was saying how quiet it was, which is really unusual after a long weekend. You got 3 days where the markets are shut, and most shops have to go back in there and stock up pretty big, but most of them some didn't even go in because they had such a quiet weekend. So that's saying a lot about what's happening in Sydney. A lot of people have travelled out for the holidays, I guess, the long weekend. We found it fairly quiet here as well, so it was a bit it tends to do that for the long weekends. People go away to the coast or go to see family, so changes things in the markets, but there's still a variety of things changing in the markets, just with some things a bit tighter supply. Tomatoes are starting to tighten up a bit in supply as Bundaberg starts to finish up with their crop. So we're waiting on the next region, probably down around Gatton to start, and then into Victoria. Plenty of asparagus about, so that's really good news. I keep harping on about Australian asparagus, make the most of it till usually finish up about the week before Christmas. So its qualities are excellent, and we're finding it's selling really well. People are making making use of that, so it's good. Plenty of blueberries and raspberries about, which is it's coming into really the berry season. The strawberries are coming in good strawberries are coming from Western Australia. There's still some Queensland ones about, but the Western Australian ones are much better strawberries. Mangoes are starting to appear in more agents down there and more sites down at the markets, indicating more coming in. They're yet to ease, but we're looking probably next week they'll get into that $2.90, $2.50 each zone. So that's good news as the weather warms up. Australian white grapes are eating very well. They're selling well in the shop, I noticed, because they do taste so good. Actually, they're very sweet, which is a bit unusual for the early ones. Usually a bit tardy, but these are lovely and sweet, so that's good to see. The only issues with fruit at the moment, passion fruit are very tight supply, and avocados are waiting for the Western Australian crop to really start, and that'll ease things a bit, but you're going to pay that $2.50 to $3 for avocados. There's stone fruit about. Peaches and nectarines in the markets have been for about a month, but still limited supplies. Cost price for us would still be $16 or $18 a kilo, so we're just hanging it off for that for the moment. They're suspecting probably next week it'll come down and I'll get the $10 a kilo, so be much better for stone fruit. In the veggie lines, good news on things like wombok, so you can make a nice Asian crispy noodle wombok salad as things warm up. Plenty of bok choy, pak choy, all the choys, the Asian veggies, the grape are stir fries. As I said, tomatoes are starting to tighten up a bit, but there's still plenty of smalls about actually, but by next week that'll tighten up. They'll probably be up around that $7, $8 a kilo next week. Okay. Plenty of capsicums about. Zucchinis are tight, Brussels sprouts are pretty well finished, and cauliflowers are tight supply. So it's a bit of a mixed bag.
1: Yeah, it sounds that way, actually. Sounds absolutely like that way, mate. But how are we looking in the fish market?
2: A good bit of variety coming through there, which is surprising given the long weekend. So good supplies of flathead and some nice snapper coming through. Swordfish as well. There's some local tuna about, but it's a bit pricey, so we've kept out of that market this time. Issues with, I got to the bottom of why we're not seeing any cooked kings. The co-ops are trying to sell direct to stores over on the coast rather than sending into the fish markets. The new market system, they're now charging a 10% premium to sell through the market floor, whereas they never had that before. I think they're very fortunate, whereas you talk to an owner in livestock or who sells through an agent, I guess that someone has to pay the price or the cost of doing that trade, so there's usually a commission, but they're trying to avoid the commission, so that's what's happening with the prawns. So maybe we all need to get onto some co-ops over the coast and get them direct.
1: Yeah, absolutely.
2: So that's the issues with fresh-cooked kings and fresh-cooked tigers at the moment. Hopefully that'll settle down as the market comes to get used to what's going on, I guess.
1: Okay, all right, mate. Well, look, hopefully things will be much better next week, but, mate, we'll chat again then.
2: Yep. Hopefully it'll get back to normal as school goes back.
1: Yeah, absolutely. All right, Brendan. Chat to you soon.
2: Thanks, mate. See ya.
0: That was Brendan North reporting on the latest fruit, vegetable and fish prices from the Sydney markets.
3: I was all but 22, I think at the time. I'd been out on the road, lonely at night. And it'd been a while,

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And boy, let me tell you, she was the prettiest thing I'd ever seen in a pair of boots. Well, she walked right up to me, handed me a beer. Gave me a look like, let's get out of here. And that's when I realized that she was every cowboy's dream come true.

0: Green. You look like you love me at 88.9. Hey, coming up after 8, we'll do Guess the Gob again. Here's the voice.
1: Absolutely.
0: All right, now here's your clue. This person is a musician. We're going to be doing the Gob again very soon, but the news is on the way shortly. Here's Chris Isaak. Somebody's crying at 88.9.

0: 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Thanks to sponsor Tamworth Building Supplies.
1: It's 8 o'clock. Good morning. I'm Josh Bryant. Train passengers are being warned of delays on the eastern suburbs and Illawarra lines. An incident requiring emergency services has halted trains between Central and Bondi Junction. Harry Lance from Transport says travellers should be making alternative arrangements.
2: There are local buses in the area as an option, or depending on where you're travelling, you can change for a metro service in the city as well. Of course, plenty of extra travel time for passengers to keep in mind, and then keep an ear out for any announcements.
1: The Health Minister is apologising after lengthy delays at Nepean Hospital over the long weekend. One man says his wife waited more than 24 hours before being discharged without ever being given a bed. Robin was transferred on Friday afternoon, didn't have a bed until a day later, and didn't undergo surgery that she'd been transferred for until Sunday. She's told Ben Fordham another patient she spoke to had been waiting for 36 hours and there were people laying on the floor with blankets.
3: It was like I was in some dystopian experience and I was so scared. To be honest, I'm nearly 69 and I've never experienced anything like that before.
1: The federal opposition is preparing to unveil the details of its immigration policy. Angus Taylor expected to announce a much lower migration target than previously expected. The policy also tipped to target people overstaying their visas or hopping between visa types. Representatives from OpenAI will front a parliamentary inquiry into artificial intelligence in Sydney today. The tech giant is expected to face a grilling after one of its agents went rogue and breached a Medicare website. Executives from Anthropic, Microsoft and Google will also give evidence to the probe. Assistant Technology Minister Andrew Charlton says OpenAI has questions to answer.
4: That breach was unacceptable and also the nature of the disclosure was unacceptable. The government has been working with OpenAI on the technical details of that breach.
1: A former Australian Army chief has joined calls to stop the sale of Sydney's Victoria Barracks. The site is one of several across the country which the federal government is planning to offload. Retired Major General Gus McLaughlin believes the Prime Minister should step in. Data shows less than 10% of domestic violence survivors believe their employer actively supported them in their workplace. Most businesses that were surveyed for the report say they're confident they'd know how to respond if an employee asked them for help. And author and former UK politician Geoffrey Archer has died at the age of 86. In finance, the Dow Jones closed up 90 points, the Nasdaq up 286, one Australian dollar buying 69.7 US cents. Now with sport, here's Chris McCarthy.
5: Thanks, Josh. Alex de Minaur will face off against Novak Djokovic tonight in his first China Open final appearance. The Serbian boasts a 33-match unbeaten record at the Beijing tournament. De Minaur says he's ready for the challenge against the former world number one.
6: When he's on, his top level is very hard to beat. He doesn't really have too many holes. I mean, all in all, very, very tough, but that's what I'm here for. I'm excited for it.
5: Roosters breakout star Selesi Fiketi has reportedly locked down his future at the club after recording the highest tackles for the Tricolours in Sunday night's grand final victory. The chair of the England Cricket Board says they've learned from the mistakes of their Ashes defeat, booking in a 50-over warm-up match against a West Australian 11 before this summer's ODI series. And in the UEFA Nations League this morning, wins for Italy, Hungary, France and for Sweden. I'm Chris McCarthy. That's the very latest news and sport.
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8: Well, across the region for today, we've got ourselves a cloudy one. Maybe the chance of some showers around after we saw 7 mils fall into the rain gauge overnight. And we might see a little bit more as well. Heading for highs of 28 degrees for Tamworth, Baraba, Manila and Murrurundi. Gunnedah reaching a top of 30 degrees and the same for Quirindi. 31 expected for Narrabri, 21 for Walker and 25 for Nundle. Right now in Tamworth, we're sitting on 17. It's 15 in Quirindi and it's 17 in Gunnedah.
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8: Well, I gave you a little bit of a clue just a short time ago as to who the gob could be.
9: Absolutely.
8: Yes, and of course that person is a musician and we're going to be doing the gob in just a moment. $400 up for grabs, but here's Jimmy and Ride the Night Away at 88.9.

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2: Absolutely.
1: 67661889 is the number if you'd like to have a go at guessing the gob. Hello, who have we got here?
3: You got Greg Scotty. How are you?
1: Good, thanks, Greg. How are you, mate?
3: I'm not too bad.
1: That's the way. Greg, who do you think the gob is, mate?
3: Paul McCartney,
1: yeah.
2: Absolutely.
1: Not a bad try, but not the person I'm looking for, Greg, but thanks so much.
3: Righty-o,
1: thanks, mate. Boy, 67661889 is the number. $400 up for grabs. Hello, who's this?
4: It's Christine, Scotty.
1: Hey, how you doing?
4: I'm not too bad. How are you going?
1: Always well. How was your long weekend?
4: Good. The football was good.
1: Yeah, the footy was great, wasn't it? Yeah,
4: it
1: yeah.
4: was.
1: Yeah, absolutely.
4: Very close. Yeah.
1: Big time. Hey, Christine, who do you think the gob is?
4: Is it Lewis Tomlinson from One Direction?
1: Yeah.
2: Absolutely.
1: No, but a good try.
4: Okay. Thank you.
1: Thanks, Christine. You too. Bye. 67661889 is the number if you'd like to have a go at the gob. Remember, $400 up for grabs.
2: Absolutely.
1: And the clue is this person is a musician.
2: Absolutely. Absolutely.
1: Who do you think that is? 67661889 is the number, and that $400 could go into your back pocket today, and you just never know. Remember, of course, the clue is this person is a musician, and well, who does that open it up to?
2: Absolutely.
1: Who do you think it is?
2: Absolutely.
1: Alrighty, what we'll do is we'll go back to the phones. Hello, who's this?
5: Hi, it's Wendy. How you going?
1: Hey, good, Wendy. How are you, darling?
5: Yeah, pretty good.
1: That's the way. How was your long weekend? Good?
5: Oh, yeah, pretty good.
1: Yeah?
5: The rain was great.
1: Well, wasn't it just? Yeah. Hey,
5: yeah.
1: What'd you do with your long weekend? Anything fun?
5: Oh, just a bit of Renault.
1: Oh, nice.
5: Bit of hard yakka.
1: Fantastic. How's the Renault's going? Going all right?
5: Well, slowly but surely.
1: Yeah, good one. That's the way to go. Which room are we renovating at the moment, Wendy?
5: The bathroom.
1: Oh, the bathroom. Yeah, we've got to start with the bathroom. Have you got the fittings and trimmings and everything all good to go?
5: Oh, yes. Yeah. Yes, got all of that.
1: Nice. Hey, Wendy, who do you think this voice is?
2: Absolutely.
5: Is it Sir Bob Geldof?
1: Ooh.
2: Absolutely.
1: No, but a good try.
5: Oh. Yeah. I thought it was absolutely him.
1: Yeah, I know. Have a great day, Wendy.
5: You too. Bye-bye.
1: Bye. 67661889 is the number for the gob today. Hello, who's this?
6: This is Marianne. Good morning.
1: Hello, Marianne. How are you going?
6: Yeah, good, thank you.
1: That's the way. How was your long weekend? Good?
6: Yeah, good, yeah.
1: Yeah, what'd you do?
6: Well, watched the footy on Sunday and just caught up on some jobs around the house.
1: Oh, lovely. Sounds like a lovely weekend. Marianne, who do you think this person is?
2: Absolutely.
6: Is it Brian May?
1: Ah, from Queen.
6: Yeah.
2: Absolutely.
1: No, it's not, but a good try. Thanks, Marianne.
6: Okay, thanks.
1: Cheers, bye. 67661889 is the number for the gob today. Hello, who's this?
7: G'day,
1: Paul. How are you, mate?
7: Good, mate, good.
1: That's the way. Your long weekend good?
7: Oh, yeah, mate. Most days fall in together.
1: Yeah, fair enough. Paul, who's the gob?
7: Would it be David Bowie?
1: David Bowie?
2: Absolutely.
1: Yeah, no, it's not, but a good try.
7: Cheers, buddy.
1: Thanks, mate. Bye. 67661889 is the number for the gob today. We just lost them. Hello, who's this? Hello? Nope, they're gone as well. We'll go over here. Hello, who's this?
8: Hey, Scotty, it's Phil here. Phil from
1: Nambucca. G'day, Phil. How are you, mate?
8: I'm doing really well, thanks for asking.
1: That's the way, mate. I love that you're over in Nambucca, mate, listening to us on iHeartRadio. That's sensational. Phil, who do you think the gob is?
8: Mate, it sounds a bit like Billy Joel to me.
1: Billy Joel?
2: Absolutely.
1: Yeah, no, but a good try. Right.
8: Well.
1: Mate, have fun over there today. Go for a surf, right,
8: yeah? I want the little girl back to the drawing board.
1: Yeah, absolutely. Thanks, Phil. We'll speak soon.
8: Yeah, mate.
1: Bye. All right, last caller for today's Guess the Gob. Hello, who's this?
9: Oh, hi, it's Belle.
1: Hey, Mel. How are you? Is Mel or Belle?
9: Belle,
1: hello. How are you going?
9: Good, how are you?
1: I'm very well. How was your long weekend, Al?
9: It was good. It was really good. Thank you. Yeah, just didn't get up much, but just, had some time out.
1: Nice and relaxing?
9: Exactly.
1: Good to hear. All right, Belle, you tell me. Who do you think this gob is to kickstart your week in the perfect fashion?
9: Fingers crossed, Lenny Kravitz.
1: Lenny Kravitz.
2: Absolutely.
1: It's not Lenny, but a good try, Belle.

0: Bye.
1: All right, why not? I'll take this person over here because I'm feeling generous. Hello, who's this?
2: Hi, Scotty. This is Kylie calling you from Walker.
1: Hello, Kylie from Walker. I'm good. How are you?
2: Yeah, very well, thanks. I hear you said you've got 7 mils in the rain gauge last night. We got 20 here.
1: Oh, did you really? Fantastic. How great news. That's awesome.
2: Yeah, we definitely need it.
1: Yeah, absolutely. And I know that the people in Walker are absolutely cheering at the moment because you guys were kicking those renewables out of town. Are you there, Kylie? Have we lost her? Hello. Kylie, you there? Anyway, hopefully we can speak to her. That would be lovely to talk to Kylie from Walker. 20 mils in Walker. That's lovely. All right, we'll go over here. Last caller. Hello, who's this? Nah, they're gone too. All right, well, what we'll do is we'll jackpot the cash to an extra $20 tomorrow. $420 up for grabs, as we will do the gob again then. And I'll tell you what, the people are getting closer. Musician.
3: Absolutely.
1: Remember to think about it through the day. Guess the Gob will be back tomorrow.
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2: Good morning, I'm Josh Bryant. One Nation MP Barnaby Joyce says the policies of the major party show the minor party is driving political direction. The federal opposition is preparing to unveil the details of its immigration policy, including a much lower migration target than previously expected. Angus Taylor is expected to reveal a future coalition government would slash migration to about a third of its current intake. Mr. Joyce has told Ben Fordham it appears the party is looking to strike a middle ground between One Nation and Labor.
3: I don't want to really rubbish them. I'm really happy that One Nation are moving the agenda, and that's why they're all heading off in this direction. It's One Nation that's doing this. One Nation has, with six people in the parliament, is having a great effect on policy structure in Australia, and I'm happy about that.
2: Leaders from tech giants OpenAI and Anthropic are due to appear before a parliamentary inquiry into AI today. They're expected to face questions over what safeguards are in place to protect Australians from data incursions. The probe follows a breach which saw a rogue OpenAI bot access Medicare and other government websites. Trains are now running again between Central and Bondi Junction after an incident requiring emergency services. Passengers are being told to allow extra travel time. A woman is due to face court, charged over a daylight stabbing in inner Sydney. Dusty Fitzpatrick reports.
4: Police were called to King Street in Newtown following reports of an assault. A 48-year-old man was treated at the scene for a stab wound to his hand. Police were told the man had attempted to stop a woman armed with a knife outside Dendy Cinema. Officers told the 26-year-old to drop the weapon before using a taser to place her under arrest. The woman has been charged with various offences and is due to face court today. Dusty Fitzpatrick, Sydney.
2: British author and politician Geoffrey Archer has died at the age of 86. Publisher HarperCollins says he passed at his home in between writing sessions. Archer was sentenced to 4 years prison after being convicted of perjury and perverting the course of justice in 2001. Also making news, a new health facility is being proposed for Sydney Southwest, designed to address hospital wait times in the region, and advocates are calling on the United Nations to formally recognise today as World Cerebral Palsy Day. The day, which first launched in Sydney in 2012, now sees more than 100 nations come together to raise awareness of the lifelong condition. Advocate Hannah Davini lives with cerebral palsy and believes UN recognition is vital.
5: This is a really important time to be doing that, especially in light of the recent changes to the NDIS.
2: In finance, the Dow Jones closed up 90 points, the Nasdaq up 286. One Aussie dollar buying 69.7 US cents. Now with sport, here's Chris McCarthy.
6: Thanks, Josh. Matilda star Mary Fowler has withdrawn from the squad for upcoming friendlies against Germany and Haiti. Football Australia saying the decision due to personal reasons was made following discussions with Manchester City and Matilda's staff. Knights captain Kalyn Ponga believes grand final defeat will make his team hungrier. The squad was greeted by around 10,000 and fans in Newcastle after their agonising one-point loss to the Roosters. Ponga says they'll use the pain as motivation for 2027.
7: We've got a young group, a hungry group. I feel like this taste is only going to make us better, and you know, hopefully we can get one for the city.
6: Chillaroos coach Jess Skinner says the decision to drop veteran Ali Brigginshaw was one of the hardest calls she's ever had to make. Roosters skipper Isabel Kelly named to captain the side. And two semi-final walkovers have set up a clash between Alex de Minaur and Novak Djokovic in the China Open final. I'm Chris McCarthy. That's the latest news and sport.
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11: Well, across the region for today, we've got a chance of a shower or two and maybe even a thunderstorm as well as we head for highs today of 28 degrees for Tamworth, Barrabar, Benilla and also Murrurundi. 30 the high for Gunnedah and Quirindi, going for 31 in Narrabri. 28, as I mentioned, for Barrabar, 21 for Walker and 25 expected for Nundle. Right now in Tamworth, it's 18 degrees. It's 16 in Quirindi and it's 17 at the moment in Gunnedah.
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11: Well, this weekend is, of course, the big Bathurst 1000 weekend, and they're going to be paying tribute to the late, great Peter Brock, who actually passed away in 2006. So this year marks the 20th anniversary of course, the late, great Peter Brock, and it makes it into our
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11: Yeah, and to kickstart, of course, the Bathurst 1000 for this weekend, you're probably going to be seeing and hearing this a fair bit if you're watching the guys over on Foxtel. And, well, have a listen to this.
13: Peter Brock, the King of the Mountain. And this year, Bathurst honours the legacy of the greatest racer there has ever been and ever will be. Peter Perfect. It's 20 years now since he died burning rubber on that backtrack in Gidgee-Ganup, WA. This, Australia, is a celebration. A celebration of a unique man who conquered the mountain 9 times. A record that will never, ever be beaten. His father, he was a mechanic, of course. His mother, a Victorian state tennis champion. A gifted athlete, so very competitive, not unlike you-know-who. Brock and his mates built his first race car in the back shed, adding bits and pieces to an old Austin. And it didn't take long for Harry Firth, this renowned spotter of talent, to strike gold. Admittedly, it wouldn't have taken Einstein to work out that Peter Brock, in his early 20s, was smart enough and bold enough to be a part of this white-hot Holden dealer team. Here he is, hurtling around Mount Panorama in his newly presented Monaro GTS 350, finishing third back in 1969. His first Bathurst win came in 72, a Tirana XU1, and he had no co-driver, holding it together one out. David versus Goliath. Rocky in this small six-cylinder Touring up against Moffat in his ginormous V8.
14: And Peter Brock goes across the line to win. The crowd acknowledge the man who's going to win this race.
13: 75.
14: Checkered flag for Peter Brock.
13: Again in 78.
14: Winner of the great race.
13: In 1979, Peter Brock won Bathurst by more than 6 laps.
15: White has a big lead, just don't need to hurry.
13: But here's the trick, the insight. On that very last circuit, he set a race lap record, throwing caution to the wind. You and I know he didn't have to risk everything on the run home, but he did, because that's who he was and how he did it.
16: Here he comes. Listen to the applause, the accolades for a man among men when it comes to race car drivers.
13: You know, Brocky smoked like a chimney, but he knew how to look after his cars. Sure, he drove fast, yet somehow without stressing brakes, gearboxes, or axles. And he knew how to keep out of trouble, at least out here on the racetrack. Peter Brock made it look easy. Flat out, with his right arm at times, folded leisurely out the window. Too right. These were some Sunday drives. 20 years on, here we are celebrating the legacy of the best that's ever been, while at the same time looking at the present and into the future. To this new breed of raw, unrelenting talent, to Brody Kostecki, Brock Feeney, and Will Brown, to Matt Payne, Cam Waters, Anton DePasquale, and Chaz Mostert, of course. A day's end, yes, there can only ever be one King of the Mountain. But these young guys, they're surely allowed to dream the biggest of dreams come Bathurst in the great race, the one and only Repco Bathurst 1000.
11: Well, if that doesn't fire you up for the Bathurst 1000, I don't know what will. That was awesome. Absolutely brilliant. We're talking about the story of Peter Brock. There is only one King of the Mountain in my eyes, and that was Peter Brock. And here he is. Well, the tribute song anyway. The Oils and the King of the Mountain. It's 88.9. Here

0: The Oils and King of the Mountain. It's 88.9. That's 16 away from 9. You're with Scotty on The Bricky Show.
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to wrap us up on the Brekkie Show this morning. We thought I'd died and gone to heaven. You have yourselves a great day today, and let's just hope that we see some more of these thunderstorms and showery activity. That would be lovely, even though the Bureau of Meteorology, well, they've kind of got it wrong, haven't they, for this morning? But anyway, the sun's shining, it's looking great. Have an awesome day. I'll be back again tomorrow morning from 5. Mac is back next. Here's Ray Charles. Have a

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1: It's 9 o'clock. Good morning. I'm Josh Bryant. The Coalition is expected to cut migration to 100,000 people in the first year if it wins the next federal election. The opposition is due to release details of its long-awaited immigration policy in the coming hours. It's expected to prioritise visa applicants with skills needed to support the country's growth. Shadow Treasurer Tim Wilson has told News 24 migration numbers need to come down.
2: Because the sole purpose of a migration program is to advance Australia's national interest. But in doing so, we have to make sure we get the labour that farmers need. We need to make sure that we get the skills to build more houses that Australians need.
1: A federal inquiry looking into artificial intelligence is getting underway today. Leaders from tech giants OpenAI and Anthropic are due to appear before the probe. The use of copyrighted work to train artificial intelligence models is expected to be first on the agenda. A woman has been charged over the stabbing of a man in Sydney's inner suburbs. A 48-year-old was taken to hospital with an injury to his hand following the incident at Newtown. A 26-year-old accused was tasered during a confrontation with police on King Street. A high-visibility police operation is being launched ahead of the Bathurst 1000 this weekend. The ongoing closure of the Great Western Highway at Victoria Pass is expected to place pressure on detour routes to Bathurst through Lithgow. Transport Coordinator General Howard Collins says they're hoping staggered arrivals and departures will help alleviate any major delays.
3: It's going to be slow and steady through that area. We have got X resources along with the police from breakdown vehicles as people see every day, big trucks. We've got drones, we've got police highway, and we want people to take care.
1: Political and community leaders are condemning plans for pro-Palestine vigils coinciding with the third anniversary of October 7. The events are scheduled to take place in Sydney's CBD and in Wollongong on the date of the deadliest terrorist attack in Israel's history. Data shows most domestic violence survivors aren't aware of the support available to them through their workplace. A report from Humans of Purpose shows only a third of survivors know that they're entitled to 10 days of domestic and family violence leave. Spokesperson Melanie Greblo says more needs to be done to support victim survivors.
4: We have a misconception in the community that once a woman's safe, you know, her life is just going to be all of a sudden great. And it's not the case at all. It is often, more often than not, the start of years of rebuilding.
1: In finance, the Dow Jones up 90 points at the close, the Nasdaq up 286. One Australian dollar is buying 69.7 US cents. Now with sport, here's Chris McCarthy.
5: Thanks, Josh. Versatile forward Toby McPherson is embracing the pressure of a Wallabies call-up against the All Blacks. The 22-year-old has been named in his first senior Australian squad ahead of Saturday's opening Bledisloe test in Auckland. McPherson says his experience shifting between positions at the Brumbies has him well prepared for the opportunity.
6: A week like this where you got to come in and learn quickly and also cover roles. So, yeah, I think, you know, I'm in a really good headspace, really excited to, you know, get around the boys and learn.
5: Roosters utility Hugo Savala, Bulldogs prop Max King and Broncos counterpart Ben Tolte will all make their debuts among 10 NRL players named in England's Rugby League World Cup squad. Reigning Supercars champion Chaz Mostert has dyed his hair blue ahead of the Bathurst 1000, replicating the hairstyle he sported when he last won the great race in 2021. And in AFL, St Kilda ruckman Rowan Marshall has skipped the club's awards night as he seeks a trade to Geelong. I'm Chris McCarthy. That's the latest news and sport.
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9: Partly cloudy one, a high chance of showers today. Bit of a surprise. I guess it's a little bit muggy out there, but not too bad. 28 degrees is the top for your Tuesday. Wednesday bringing you 25 with 9 overnight. The warm ones are coming in. Gunnedah looking for 30 degrees. Crindon, Liverpool Plains headed for around 30 today. We wore a Narrabri chasing tops of 31 degrees out west. Gunnedah on 19, Crindon 16 and Tamworth on 19 degrees.
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9: Thank you to Scotty for the Brekkie Show. As always, it is our Monday today, Tuesday for most people. And thank you for giving us a bit of a break too. I know we're live and local and we try to be, but it's nice to be human, have a bit of a break, chill out with the kids. Just chill out, put our feet up if you like. Not that we got too much of a chance to do that, as you know. And of course, Scotty doing the world's best Brekkie Show again this morning. And we love him for it so much. On the way, we'll talk to Federal Member Barnaby Joyce very shortly. We'll catch up with Dave Cooper as we didn't yesterday. Superintendent of Oxley Police. We'll also catch up with Tommy Cooper from Fire and Rescue New South Wales and see if Matt Canavan, the leader of the Nationals, can join us a bit later today as well. Plus those Macaline calls on 67639533. Congratulations to the Roosters for an almighty win and to the Newcastle Knights for an almighty performance. Absolutely no doubt about it. Pure heart and a great game of footy to see over the weekend. 6 after 9. I'm going to have a buffalo wing while I play Buffalo Soldier. I wish I was telling lies about that. So does the waistline. I've broken two belts this week.

0: Greatest American Hero was the soundtrack for that one. Joey Scarbrey and Believe It or Not, Meredith Brooks, Corey Kent, along with Max McNown, a couple of country music stars with some hot country on the way, and Matchbox 20 as we continue to keep it live and local on Tamworth's number one, 88.9 and 99.5 in the Liverpool Plains.
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0: going to be. How are you going?
1: I'm very well, thank you. I'm very well, and I'm actually down in Sydney for a couple of days. Went to the football, to be quite frank.
0: Yeah, right.
1: And sporting the night. Unfortunately, we got close, but no cigar.
0: All heart, though, wasn't it, the performance?
1: Yeah, it was great. It was, I really feel, because so much of our electorate's in the Hunter Valley, so I support the Knights before that. And we just didn't... You know, I have to be honest, the East looked like on the paddock, they were dominating, and Newcastle were getting being very successful at the opportunities they got. But our hearts were with Newcastle, but unfortunately, that's how it works.
0: When you look at possession, they should have had 12, 14, even 20 points on them, so I think they did very well.
1: Yeah, exactly. And every time on the fifth tackle, went to the air, and they were right on our line, and you think, if we get through this, we'll be doing... Excuse my language. If we get through this, we'll be doing right. And,
0: yeah,
1: 1 point was a pretty good outcome.
0: Now, talk to me about the COP summit.
1: Yeah, what a crazy thing this is. I mean, let's have a look at it. We got a whole heap of people on the taxpayer's ticket, including people on the Australian taxpayer's ticket from overseas, hoofing it up on the jolly in Fiji, with luminaries such as Jacinda Ardern, former Prime Minister of New Zealand, Julia Gillard, who we haven't seen for a long while, Adam Band, the former leader of the Greens, and I don't know, there was one other out there that just rocked my socks, and Zali Stegall, of course, you'd have to have Zali, the teal from down Sydney, and so they're talking basically to themselves with a whole heap of bureaucrats from 50 other countries or something around the world, not leaders, just bureaucrats. And your listeners are picking up the ticket for most of it.
0: They spelled junket wrong, Barnaby.
1: Well,
0: that's me that said that, not you.
1: It's the cop flop. But and what they talk about, changing the clouds. So to spend, we know it's $20 million plus on a conference in Fiji to change the clouds, picked up by the people of the Peel Valley, Tamworth, Manila, everybody like that, in a cost of living crisis. And, as I said, I've been saying on media this morning, I was down at Circus Quay, I had lunch the other day, there was this poor bugger there. He was in a beret, he had an eye patch on, he was in a former poly shirt from the Defence Force that I know very well. He had a coiner because he couldn't get his strides up. And I looked at him, I said, you should be at the COP conference, mate. You would make as much sense as the rest of them.
0: Yeah, fair call. Yeah, 100%. One Nation, they got a new headquarters office as well.
1: Yeah, well, we're leasing it. I know people are saying, oh, but Gina owns it. Yeah, she does own it. And we're leasing it at a commercial terms offer. And I've got no problems with that. Like, the Labor Party get them off the union movement. I don't think they lease them. I think they're giving them. And we are going to be leasing this one. If we've got people who support us, then that's a good thing, because we need people who support us, because, for instance, the socialists have got 488 support staff, 488, paid for by the taxpayer. The coalition have 88 support staff. We've got, like, four. And so we have to do things off our own bat and not on the taxpayer's ticket. So, that's how it works.
0: Speaking of tickets, Tamworth's Jeff Bacon looking like he's joined One Nation Upper House ticket. This would be an interesting one for a firearms manufacturer, if you like, on One Nation, with all the stuff going on about firearms regionally.
1: Yeah, I think it's good. Look, he's also got his, former from Gunnedah High. He's got his head screwed on. He's been successful in business, and he's going to help us repeal the firearm legislation, which is a complete affront to so many people in the regional area. Areas, we are not the criminals. We have not killed anybody. That's the Islamic fundamentalists, predominantly in Sydney. That's who the problem's with. So why come out? And they even say openly, this is to take firearms, and they say, you're going to take it off the criminals? No, only the legal ones. Well, if you're taking the legal ones, how do you stop those blokes in the western suburbs of Sydney with their AK-47s, all illegal, shooting up the buildings?
0: Yeah, fair call. The coalition looking to, oh, this just sounds like One Nation to me, but coalition to looking to slash the arrival to a third of the

0: current numbers for migration. This, I think you've just said this on the news in the last couple of days. These One Nation policies are good ideas. That good that they're putting them into place.
1: Yeah, well, that's, you know, One Nation's moving the agenda, and you know, I'm happy about that. And the reason it's moving the agenda is because they're sensible policies. And if people want to follow us, then that's good. It just confirms to everybody that that we're changing. I mean, look, good luck and God bless the coalition. But really, their policy is they've found the Labor policy, now policy, and try to land themselves somewhere in between the two. I mean, I could have told you that beforehand.
0: Government spending, we're seeing it in the pocket with interest rates up, petrol prices up, everything up at the moment. Barnaby, this overspend, what are we going to do if, say, One Nation, a three-part coalition, whatever it might be, or the coalition in the government, what should they do?
1: We've got to reduce the size of government because it's too big, and that's why it's inflationary. See, money is pouring into the economy from two main sources: the intermittent power swindle, where they're just pouring money over, you know, and destroying our local New England environment and putting up the price of power through the roof for the benefit of billionaires, so that they can get an absolute rolled gold annuity, thanks to the Australian taxpayer and the Australian electricity user. So that's one place the money's pouring. And the other one is the increase of the size of the bureaucracy, most specifically in Canberra. So, okay, so what do you do there? You can't sack people because that's not proper. So what you do is you say, as people retire, we're just not going to fill that position. We can't. Not in Canberra. We just can't do it because we just don't have the money. And that's where people, I think most people are adults. You know, when they say, mate, you just don't have the money, so we can't spend money you don't have. Otherwise, we're borrowing further money from overseas, which means we've got to pay people back plus interest at 5%+. And, you know who's going to pay the interest? You are. Mm. If we borrow more money, you pay it. And so, you know, I think most people say, well, stop. Damn, we're borrowing money. And they say, well, yeah, okay. Well, that means we've got to reduce the expenses so we don't. And, you know, One Nation open about this and saying, well, these are the hard decisions that have got to be made. And we're going to make them because we've got to look after your kids. Otherwise, we'll go broke. You just, here's an accountant speaking to you. If you keep borrowing money that you can't repay, and then you have to borrow further money to pay the interest, you're going to go broke. And it won't happen, and then it'll happen very, very quickly.
0: Yeah, one day we'll wake up and we'll have no money, which is pretty much me every day. Just quickly, Barnaby, these data centres are a concern. They seem to be taking a lot of these resources, and a lot of this funding is setting up for all of these extra resources, these renewables, or what to run these bloody things. Do we really need them?
1: Look, if they need water, where are we getting that from? Hmm. They didn't build Dungown Dam, so around Tamworth, where are you going to get the water from? Are you going to take it off the abattoirs, are you? Or are you going to just shut down the water so people can't water their gardens? And if you need the power, where's that coming from? Yeah. You're shutting down all your coal-fired power stations. We're going to completely carpet the New England with solar panels and wind towers, are we? Is that our solution? Because they all think it's a magic trick that somehow water will evolve from somewhere and electricity will fall out of the sky. No, it won't. And they'll be taking the electricity, which was otherwise used by Australian consumers, and they'll be taking the water that was otherwise used by ratepayers. And you know, this is because you've got people running a country who've never run a business, and they hear these fantastic things, and then they buy into them without actually thinking it through and going, well, hang on, we better do a bit of planning about this. Now, unless you want to go back to coal-fired power, or, I don't know, like what Bill Gates is doing, go to nuclear power for it, you're just not going to have the power for it. It's not there.
0: Yeah, just get them on roofs of houses and out of paddocks if you've got to have them, and get the balance right. I think that's a big one. Barnaby Joyce, thank you for your time today. Appreciate your time this morning, and safe trip back from Sydney.
1: We're on the road now. I've got Vicky calling me up saying, where am I?
0: Okay. No worries, I'll let you go.
1: See you, bye.
0: Here we go. Barnaby's got to go to talk to the boss. Federal member Barnaby Joyce there for you.

0: 29 away from 10. That's the Monkees, the station keeping it live and local. That was 88.9, 99.5 on Liverpool Plains. We'll do the regional news for you in around about 15 minutes' time. Do those Mac and Line calls. We'll talk to the police. We'll talk to the fireys also.
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8: Hey, Mac, it's Phil here. What a cracker of a grand final that was this weekend. It's so good I had to watch it twice. I've got to give some mention to some of the players, you know, like the two captains, Tedesco, and he well deserves that Clive Churchill medal. Now, was that Sterlo that was hung around his neck? And then Caelan Ponga, you see that 100-metre sprint he did to get that second try, and all the line judges trying to keep up with him, no chance. And then DC, he had his career ending with that on a one-point goal, set and won the grand final. How good to go out in that. And the team, all the other players, there's too many to mention, like Sam Smith and Bradman Best, they're all doing great things. And the man of the match had to be Mark Nowakitanazi. Geez, I have troubles with that name. Definitely a man of the match. And it had to be player of the year if I have any say in it. Sad thing is, apparently he's going to leave the NRL and go to Union next year. Please hit him back. Anyway, mate, I'll catch you later. Bye.
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0: Ashbox 20, Rob Thomas at the front, and back to good Tina Turner. Little NRL, or back then it was New South Wales Rugby League, wasn't it? The Winfield Cup, of course, the theme song, what you get is what you see, out of the back of a gallant Roosters win, and a huge effort from the Knights on the weekend. 16 away from 10. 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
4: 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They're all lined up, they're in the barriers, waiting on the red light, and they're off. 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
6: With the latest from the 88.9 FM newsroom, I'm Scarlett Coppola. Tamworth firearms manufacturer Jeff Bacon has been selected as second on One Nation's New South Wales Legislative Council ticket for next year's state election. Mr. Bacon is the owner of Tamworth-based Oceana Precision, which manufactures firearms and components for defence, law enforcement, agricultural and sporting markets. He says he wants to overturn recent New South Wales firearms laws, arguing they unfairly affect law-abiding firearm owners and businesses. One Nation says Mr. Bacon's manufacturing experience will inform his advocacy if elected. Residents across the Northwest are being encouraged to get moving this October as part of the Black Dog Institute's One Foot Forward campaign. The month-long initiative aims to raise funds for mental health research and support programs while encouraging people to walk, run, or move. The campaign supports the 1 in 5 Australians who experience mental illness each year. Campaign manager Tamara Aitken says the warmer weather is a good time to focus on physical and mental well-being. Tamworth businesses are being recognised this October as part of New South Wales Small Business Month. Member for Tamworth Kevin Anderson is encouraging locals to support small businesses, saying they provide thousands of jobs and essential goods and services across the region. He says local retailers, cafes, tradies and other businesses are facing pressure from rising costs and a slower economy. Mr. Anderson says supporting local businesses can help strengthen the region's economy during a challenging period. World Cerebral Palsy Day is being marked today with calls for the day to receive formal recognition from the United Nations. The annual event began in Australia in 2012 and has since grown to more than 100 countries. Around 37,000 Australians live with cerebral palsy, with the Alliance calling for greater awareness and support.
7: We're campaigning to have the 6th of October formally recognised by the United Nations. This won't change things overnight, but it will give people across the region with cerebral palsy and their families a stronger platform every year to keep issues like services, like research, like technology and inclusion in front of government and decision makers.
5: Regional sport.
6: Armidale Rams Junior Rugby League Club has secured more than $71,000 to repair and upgrade its ageing clubhouse. 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The clubhouse was built in 1969 and needs to repair its roof, structure, floorboards and external walls. The Rams have around 200 junior players across rugby league and league tag, with the clubhouse also used for community and cultural events. 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I'm Scarlett Coppola.
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0: station keeping it live and local, Tamworth number 188.9, 99.5 Liverpool Plains Classic Rock out of Van Halen. Corey Kent there, 2 and 3, Nog 9.
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2: It's 10 o'clock, good morning, I'm Josh Bryant. An Australian soldier has died during a training exercise in the Northern Territory. Five other Australian soldiers were injured in the incident at the Mount Bundy training area. Defence says it will provide further updates where possible. The Health Minister is apologising for significant delays which hit Nepean's emergency department over the long weekend. Multiple patients say they were left waiting more than 24 hours for a bed or eventually being discharged without ever being given one. Robin was transferred for treatment on Friday, waited 24 hours for a bed, then didn't actually have surgery until Sunday. She's told Ben Fordham someone she spoke to was there for more than 36 hours.
3: Frustrating. Angry, and in the end we just all made friends and tried to make the best of what we had. So we had a bit of entertainment with the criminals coming in shackles and getting beds before us.
2: A new health facility has been proposed for Sydney Southwest to address hospital wait times in the region. The integrated health hub at Campbelltown would offer primary care, preventative care and early intervention services. A site is yet to be finalised, which would need to be done before construction can begin. The Coalition Party Room is being briefed on the party's migration plan, expected to target various visa classes. The opposition is hoping its proposal will help stem the number of voters drifting to One Nation. If Coalition wins the next federal election, it's understood the net migration rate could be reduced to 100,000 in its first year in office. Australians are marking World Cerebral Palsy Day, first established in Australia in 2012. Advocates now want to see it recognised on the global stage. The Cerebral Palsy Alliance wants the United Nations to formally recognise the day. Hannah Divany lives with the condition and says it affects millions of lives.
4: There are 50 million people around the world who live with cerebral palsy. That makes it the most common physical disability that's considered lifelong. In the world.
2: Also making news, dozens of people have been quarantined after a lab worker at a plague research institute in Siberia fell ill and died. Russian authorities have attributed the 28-year-old's death to pneumonia of an unknown origin. The Victorian government is now considering following New South Wales in making motor neurone disease a notifiable condition, and a Flinders University study has found addiction-like behaviours could be more common than previously realised. Excessive gaming, binge eating and compulsive shopping can all share characteristics with recognised addictions. In finance, a few minutes into trade, the All Ords up 29 points, one Aussie dollar buying 69.7 US cents. Now with sport, here's Chris McCarthy.
5: Thanks, Josh. Samoa has named seven NRL Grand Final players in its 23-man squad for the Rugby League World Cup. Roosters prop Spencer Lenu to feature in his second World Cup campaign after falling short in the 2021 final. Coach Ben Gardner describing his current form as game-changing for the side.
6: Phenomenal. I thought his performance in the Grand Final was an indication of the level of player that he is, and look forward to him bringing that for Samoa now.
5: Tyson Frizzell will honour his late grandfather and represent Tonga at the tournament, named in their squad after previously representing Wales and Australia. In AFL, former Essendon captain Zach Merritt says it's a strange feeling to be leaving the club after 13 years as he heads to Hawthorn. And Novak Djokovic will be looking to extend his 33-match unbeaten record at the China Open as he faces Aussie Alex De Minaur in tonight's final in Beijing. De Minaur progressing after his opponent retired from the semi-final while trailing late in the second set. I'm Chris McCarthy. That's the latest news and sport.
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7: Across New England, the Northwest and the Liverpool Plains, this is Woodley's weather. 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
0: Partly cloudy one for you today with a medium chance of showers, becoming less likely in the afternoon. The winds are northwesterly, 15 to 20 k's an hour, tending westerly, 15 to 25 k's an hour in the middle of the day and turning southwesterly. A little later on this evening, 28 is the top for you Tuesday, 25 for tomorrow with 10 expected overnight. Gunnedah looking for 30 degrees. Crindon, Liverpool, Plains headed for around 30 today. We wore a Narrabri out west, chasing tops of 31 degrees. Gunnedah on 22, Corindai on 19, and Tamworth on 21 degrees.
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0: Hey, good morning to you. Thank you for listening. Dave Cooper, Superintendent of Oxley Police, will join us a bit later on today. We'll do your community notice board. Tommy Cooper as well, and we'll see if we can get Matt Canavan on the blower. 5 after 10. One of the coolest little rock anthems ever. This is Journey 67639533. If you want to have a chat about anything, we'd love to hear from you as we continue to keep it live and local on 88.9 and 99.5. Macca, good morning.

0: in Billy Ocean, and when the going gets tough, Paper Laces, Billy, Don't Be a Hero there for you as well. Classic rock anthem from Journey. It is 17 after 10, 6736 39 533. Here's the Macaline phone number. We'll talk to Superintendent of the Police, Dave Cooper, shortly. Play some Dead Star, Chad Kroeger from the Spider-Man soundtrack, and U2 on the way.
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7: Hi, Macca. How you going, mate? Yes, the Roosters got very lucky, I suppose. Lucky they weren't playing the Tigers when we flogged them in that last round. Remember that one? Yeah, so anyway. But no, mate, I've been reading a little bit and council at it again. Here we go. Going to build this aquatic centre. All we want is, it apparently was a swimming pool, wasn't it? A heated swimming pool so they could swim all year. But now it's going to be this big monstrosity of a project. And we got no money for it. So there'd be more bills for the ratepayers. And I hope all the ratepayers have been utilising the skywalk, especially all the disabled people. It must be fun for them. You know, another waste of money. But anyway, people just remember when the council elections come up, think of who's good for this town and who's not. We want people who want what's best for the people who live in Tamworth, not the people we're attracting to Tamworth or want attracted. A lot of business people are all happy for it because it's filling their pockets with money too, but we want councillors who are in it for the people of Tamworth, not to feather their own nest. We don't want nest featherers. Yeah, I'm making up words now. Anyway, just remember that, guys. When you vote for the right councillors, we want the people who want what's best for this town, not the people who have made the worst decisions in council and Tamworth's history. Over and out, Macca. See you, buddy.
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0: Keeping it live and local from the Spider-Man soundtrack, and Chad Kroeger from Nickelback fame, along with Josie and Hero, Dead Stars, Deeper Water. 28 after 10, Superintendent Oxley Police, Dave Cooper, joins us this morning. Dave, how are you going?
1: Good morning, Macca. Good, thank you.
0: Mate, long time no speak. What are you doing to us? You closed all the illegal smoke shops down.
1: Yeah, Macca, I know that there'll be some Tamworth residents that are not particularly happy about that arrangement, but... Operation Sloan is a joint operation between New South Wales Health and New South Wales Police. So just for the record, New South Wales Health are the lead agency in relation to the, you know, looking after the illegal tobacco shops and everything like that. And I understand the economic, ramifications for some of our residents, but what I'll say is this, is that the money that is generated by that illegal tobacco goes directly, and I'll make it very clear, directly to organised crime. So... whilst they might be getting cheap vapes and cheap tobacco, they are subsidising and financing organised crime. So anybody that can sit and live with that, good luck to you, I say.
0: RBT, a big one too over the long weekend, doubled demerits. Did we get many, or did everybody behave themselves?
1: No, look, all in all, Macca, the residents across our area were pretty good. GD's police alone did over 1,200 random breath tests, and there would have been... I'm sure that your listeners would have seen a pretty high visibility across the district, over the last couple of days. But all in all, motorist behaviour is very good, although Inspector Wicks does tell me that, we're still getting detections of speeds and, impairment, which is concerning, because each one of those runs a risk for other road users.
0: Yeah, a few idiots about the place that still want to try and test it and realise it doesn't work for them when they see the red and blues behind them. Maybe a stolen property picked up as well.
1: Yeah, look, our PCT guys, it's almost the case that we have a little spate of property crime, and we've discussed that at length at different times, but very shortly after the detectives and the good police work that's done in the district, we get to recover some of that property. So there has been a lot of that done, and, even I can confidently say over the last 7 days, property crime has taken a huge dip across our district, which is good.
0: Touch wood, yes.
1: I still say one is too many, but our numbers are down, 50% down from the last period. So
0: Great. That's
1: a good thing, and that's directly as a result of some good police work. Yeah,
0: I was happy to see this child abuse squad have been busy as well, getting these predators off the street.
1: Yeah, so our very, very good people that work for the child abuse squad, they work independently of my police and my district, but I can say that they do a lot of great work and in a challenging environment, I'll say that. But suffice to say, they're always out and about doing their job, yeah.
0: Well, Dave, anything else we need to know?
1: No, not too much else, Macca. I've just been out of action for a couple of weeks, still keeping an eye on things, but everything's back to normal now. I look forward to talking to you again next week, mate.
0: Celebrating police last week, of course, was a good one too, but very sad news for that young female officer in that accident.
1: Yeah, it is. Sorry. Yeah, very good point, Macca. National Police Remembrance Day was observed last week, and I actually made my way across to Inverell and joined my New England colleagues very briefly for that service. But then we had the unfortunate news that young Mia had been killed in action. So I know that there'll be a fairly big funeral in Sydney this week with full police honours.
0: Have no doubt, and she deserves it. Dave Cooper, Superintendent Oxley Police. Thanks for joining us this morning.
1: Always a pleasure, Macca. Thanks, mate.
0: 6736 39533 is the phone number you need for the Macca Line Classics from the 1970s out of Marty Roan and Terry Jacks in the next few minutes.
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0: mate. Just like to comment about the Newcastle Knights game on the weekend. It was a great game. It was very rewarding. I went down to Newcastle to help celebrate and everything else. Went down to the McDonald Jones Stadium, had a live event. But unfortunately, I didn't get to wish them off for the grand final. I was part of the, in that area where the accident happened. Very hard to witness. Other than that, mate, it was a good weekend. All the best for those recovery. I hope they all get quickly recover. But yeah, unfortunately, I was stuck in that little accident for a little bit, but we got out and we enjoyed ourselves all weekend after that, mate. Thanks, mate. Bye.
1: More than just music.

0: Grab Station giving you more chances to win with a $30 lunch voucher up for grabs later on this afternoon, and $420 back for Guess the Gob tomorrow with Scotty. Natasha Bathingthwaite. Now, she is totally cool. Should have actually been Natalie. It says Natasha in the library. Somebody get that fixed up for me. Natasha? Natalie? No. Natalie was actually Isabel from Ramsey Street. Neighbours, remember her? Yeah, she was pretty cool. But you know what she needs to be? Natalie, not Natasha. So if somebody can get that sorted out for me, that'd be great. Otherwise, I might have to go on strike. 16 away from 11. Dan and Shay, you too. Diesel, not far away.
1: 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Why not? Question of the day. We want to know what you're thinking, so join us. 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
1: Dylan Scott at 88.9, Diesel and U2 in there too. News up next.
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3: It's 11 o'clock. Good morning. I'm Josh Bryant. The Northern Territory's Chief Minister says her thoughts are with the family of an ADF member who's died during a training exercise. Five other soldiers were injured in the incident, which occurred at Mount Bundy, southeast of Darwin. The site is used by the Australian Army and its allies for live fire training. Leah Finocchiaro says it's a tragedy.
4: Our focus and priority has been on supporting the injured, and our thoughts and prayers are with the family of the young man who's lost his life in this tragic event.
3: The Coalition is planning to slash the migration rate to a third of its current level as it battles for votes with One Nation. If the opposition wins the next election, it's expected to reduce net migration to 100,000 in its first year back in government. This would then gradually increase.